0: Boston. Your next mission could start here.
1: Hey, here's some drug-impaired driving laws, simplified. 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It's not just alcohol. It's drugs, too. If you drive high, there will be consequences.
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4: Jim Gilchrist along with Jack Clark back at Satellite Arena, and Barry all set for period number two here tonight. Matt Minchak defending the goal to our broadcast right for the Fronts, and Hagar Buck, fourth round draft pick last year for the Barrie Colts, defending the goal to our broadcast left for the Barrie Colts. Two all tie in this one here so far tonight to begin a busy weekend for the Fronts, or the Thanksgiving weekend, but the kids get to go home for a couple of days here. Jack, that's great for them here on Sunday, Monday anyway.
5: Yeah, the first holiday of what we deem the holiday season here, with, of course, Thanksgiving this weekend, Christmas coming up in a few months as well. So really nice for these guys to be able to go home, visit their families. Of course, the Billet families take great care of them in Kingston. But just like anybody, it's nice to kind of head home and see their actual families for the Thanksgiving weekend. Lots of turkey, lots of stuffing, lots of, you know, maybe some other things as well. So it's going to be a good weekend for everybody involved,
4: including the Clark family. We'll have a whole section booked in for the Brantford there, the TD Center there in Brantford. So he'll be in attendance, the parents and everybody all in attendance for that one, and a much better performance for the guys for that one coming up here in this one this Saturday afternoon.
5: I've told the whole team, too. So if you think there's pressure on me from a broadcast perspective, the team is just going to have to play well. They're going to have to play really, really well.
4: No pressure at all, Jack. No pressure at all. Clearing shot and score. A quick one for the Barrie Colts to start things off. Were you talking about first goal of this period? Way to go, Jack.
5: I don't know if it was. I don't know if it was me, but that goal is very similar to the one we saw for the Frontenacs back in the first period when Pobegal found the stick of Mishiak on the power play. That time it was the Barrie Colts, but this time it was happening a lot quicker on a rush down the wing, a shot to the slot, but it was never supposed to go on net, hit the back of a stick of a Barrie Colt, and it sneaks its way past Matthew Minchak. Just a really smart heads-up play there by the Colts to get a goal just 28 seconds into this period number two.
4: And a rookie for the Colts here, I believe, Mogul getting this one, a free agent for the Colts here. It is going to go Lombardi, pardon me, his first of the year. So there again, one of the returning guys here for this team, Lombardi, with his first of the season, 28 seconds in. First shot against Minchak here in this period with that 3-2 lead. Quick start again. The Colts were ahead with a shorthanded goal at 1:44. This one even quicker, 28 seconds in. So a 3-2 Barrie lead. Second time tonight at the one-goal lead. Right back again, Pobegal assisting on both goals. So the Fronts in that opening period, clearing that one just wide to the left of the goal, but unable to get a quick shot there on Bach. Cleared down the ice and offside here called against the Colts here at the Kingston Blue. 1:09 into period two, a 3-2 Colts lead.
5: Yeah, so I guess we're going with the same script from the first period. It was the Colts that get the early goal. We'll see how the Frontenacs respond now. If I had to make a prediction, just based on what we saw in the first period, I would expect the Frontenacs to get a goal back here in the next 5 minutes or so.
4: Ben Lombardi, first of the year for the free agent rookie for the Colts here tonight as well. So his first OHL goal, and this one now a 3-2 Barrie lead. Cleared down the ice just wide to the left of Minchak, trying to clear out here on this left side as D'Andrea tried to clear it out on that left side. Will get it out, but brought right back again and dump in wide to the right of the goal. So cleared right back again here for the Colts to clear it right back in here once again and try to move it over on that right side. And Passmore cleared it in on that right side. Cleared wide to the right of Minchak, but dumped out here quickly. Just a bouncing puck steered wide here to the right of Buck and cleared again over on this left side and out.
5: Brody Cook with a hit there for the Frontenacs. He's back in the lineup. Adam Kelly took a stick up high against Erie on Sunday. Sounds like he's going to miss a couple of weeks. So a chance for Brody Cook, who was a healthy scratch for the last three games, to get back in the

0: lineup. You know, healthy scratch to try to kind of learn the Frontenac systems a little bit more. He's had a chance. It's tough for a new player to come in. You know, he came in, didn't have a preseason, didn't have a training camp, was kind of thrown right into the action. So there's a nice save by Minchak. He'll hold on for the whistle, but excited to see a player like Brody Cook back in the lineup. He brings a lot of energy. We just saw a big hit there. He scored a couple of goals, or one goal this year. He had a goal in the preseason, or in the one preseason game he played as well. So we'll see how Brody Cook adjusts to being in Kingston here now that he's going to get an opportunity with Adam Kelly on the injury list.
1: 2:16 gone by here in the second period. The 3-2 Barrie lead. Mogul getting the only assist on that goal by Lombardi. 28 seconds into the second period. So the 3-2 Barrie lead. Shot from the right point. That was kicked away in the long shoot in by Matheson. First round draft pick for the Colts. First rounder here, the rookie for the Colts this year. Cleared down the ice. Taken from back of the net here now. Not far enough for icing, but Matheson, their first rounder, picking it up back of the net to start this rush. 2.5 minutes gone by into this second period in the 3-2 Colts lead. Matheson dumped it out on this right side, picked off, and McLean hands off. Kuhlman trying to hand it off over on that left wing for a pass. Back to McLean, open the slot. Kuhlman gets it back again, playing a nice back check there. Snyder was in there deep, cruising around in front of the crease of Bach. Again, a shot there by Kuhlman, steered wide by Bach up into the netting to the left of the goal faceoff. Deep in Colts zone with 3:03 gone by in period two.
0: Noticed this a lot last weekend from Alex Kuhlman. It even started in that game in Kitchener a few weeks ago, but he's looked really, really dangerous as he's got a few games under his belt now to start this season. And he tries to go for that kind of toe drag release and almost send it through the guy's legs. He just did it then, hit a stick, went up in the net. But one of these times, you were going to see that work, Jim, because he keeps trying and it looks dangerous every single time.
1: Draw to the right of Bach. Bobichal on this faceoff going to the left of the goal. So the 3-2 lead here in favor of the Colts here right now. Lots of time to go in this one, though, with Bobichal chopped that one wide to the right of the goal as was just taken right from that draw. And Mogul, the free agent rookie for the Colts, getting that drop, tucked back of the goal and out again quickly out here on this left side. Moving in over there to Schneid over on that right side. Cleared it in wide to the left of the goal, so the Bronx keep it inside the blue. Long shoot in there, deflected wide to the left of the goal, trying to move it out on that left side again with the Mogul and dumped it out on this left side. 3-on-2 breaking in on that left side for the Colts, but back check for the Bronx, bringing it back here with Mishiak going after the hat trick already here tonight. Cleared inside the blue and just outside the blue line there, and Henderson will grab it back inside his own blue. Over four, Mishiak on the left side looking for right in front. Shot on off of Bach and again up into the netting to the left of the goal. So big saves here by Bach from well out, but can steer that shot away.
0: That time it's all three Slovakians getting in on the play. Pobjal, Mishiak, and it was Golier who let the shot go. Mishiak looks really dangerous tonight. Of course, he had the first two goals for the Frontenacs in this game, and that time he found Golier on the far side. And we know how much Golier likes to shoot the puck. We've seen that a lot over his first few games in Kingston. That time it's steered away by Bach.
1: Face off to the left of Bach, so Bronz keeping it pinned in. That shot deflected wide again, wide to the left of the goal, and that faceoff not done properly, I don't think, here, so they're going to try it again here.
0: Colts doing a great job of kind of not getting their bodies in the shooting lanes, but a lot of sticks in the shooting lanes. We've seen a lot of pucks into the net, and that was another chance. Nolan Butter took the puck off the faceoff and let it go, but it hit a stick, went up into the net. We've seen that quite a few times here already tonight.
1: Frustrating as heck. Okay, that was that politely? Okay.
0: Yeah, I think that was fine.
1: Okay, thank you.
0: I have no complaints.
1: It's frustrating, that's for sure. A steer just wide to the right here of Bach. Going wide to the left and just chopped out to center. So the Colts kind of fired up by this go-ahead goal and looking at bringing it right back at you here. They can't get another one here for a two-goal advantage. And Franz trying to play come from behind again here. That one with Butter in after it over on that left side, but it's called icing here, I believe. Yes, it is, against the Bronx all the way back down into Kingston zone.
0: Wow, that was a close call on
1: the
0: icing.
1: I was questionable.
0: I was going to say, when you said icing, I was like,
1: no,
0: really?
1: No, yeah.
0: But it's going all the way back down. You're right. It'll be on the glove side of Minchak. So not the cleanest breakout there from the front. I believe it came off the stick of Van Williamson. I thought he had the red line at center ice, but the people who actually get paid to make those calls did not.
1: I can't make up that stuff right there, Chuck. I couldn't make that up with icing right from there. That was very questionable. That is taken right from that faceoff, taken from the draw, and tried to chop it out on this left side, but Mondew unable to move it out on the side. Forecheck by the Colts here to keep it in. We've only had the couple of penalties called by the Colts early in the game. Scored shorthanded, and the Pirates on a power play for the second one. That's been it so far as the penalties have been called here so far tonight. Clear down ice here is this one. Butter trying to catch up to it on that side because Bruins couldn't change up on that icing. Clear to the circle to the right of the goal. Bouncing there by Robar. Couldn't get a hold of it. So a 3-on-2 develops for the Colts here. That one deflected wide as Dandrea tried to clear it out on this left side.
0: That was a great stick by Robar there to lift the stick of the Colt at the last second. That might have been 4-2.
1: Cleared out to center. Pruden will put it just inside the blue line and deflected there by Robar. Knocked away by Bach, but comes right out in front. And Pruden shot on, point-blank shot, but saved there by Bach. And the faceoff will go to his left. 5:31 gone by in the second period. And a 3-2 Barry lead.
0: I really like the look of this fourth line tonight here for the Frontenacs, and I find myself saying that a lot, but this time it's Ty Robar, Logan Prudhomme, and Roman Van Acker. That time it was Prudhomme who had a dangerous chance. You know, he's still looking for his first career OHL point, but he's getting closer and closer, and you can kind of see as every game goes past, the big 6'8" forward the Frontenacs selected in the first round this past June, getting more comfortable in the Ontario Hockey League.
1: Faceoff to the left of the Colts goal here. Prudhomme tossed out of that faceoff. Cleared. Trying to get it back to the point, but that's picked off. And the Colts will just dump it in wide to the left here. And Minchuk on the long shootout going in wide. And that one taken in by Sierkowski, by the rookie import up front for the Colts. Dump that one in wide to the left here. And Minchuk and taken back out here on this right side. France will slowly get it down here to the line, just staying on side for abreast, hitting the blue is the shot there by Pridham, deflected wide. This little setup here with Van Acker is the top two draft picks for the Pirates. Stop there and it's cleared. Just getting it out there past Christie inside the Kingston blue line. Trying to turn it inside the blue line here with Pridham taking it back of his goal to get away from the forecheck of Shinkotkov. And that knocked down inside the blue line, but offside against the Frontenacs here at the Barry blue line. And that will be called with 6:24 remaining. Or gone by, pardon me, in the second period. A 3-2 Barry lead for Upper Canada Fuel and Burner. Frontenacs Hockey on New Country 98.9.
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1: Jim Gilchrist, Jack Clark back at San Lawn Arena in Barrie. 6:22 gone by in the second period. 3-2 Barry lead. Lombardi first of the year for Mogul, 28 seconds into this middle frame. So therefore, the 3-2 Barry lead.
0: Good chance for the Frontenacs here to kind of build momentum from their fourth line heading into that TV timeout. Logan Prudhomme, Ty Robar, Roman Van Acker. It's been fun to kind of hang around these rookies a little bit, especially a guy like Roman Van Acker. For those who have been to Slush Puppy Place and seen the Frontenacs here, you know, he plays like a ball of energy. He's just running around, hitting everybody, always playing with 110% effort. He's the same kind of guy off the ice as well. He seems to always going at 110%. He's got some jokes. He's fun. He's got a lot of energy. So I think Roman Van Acker is going to be one to watch as this season gets deeper.
1: Cleared from just inside the blue line here by Henderson. Nice move to trap it inside the blue, but momentarily here, breakout for the Colts for abreast, hitting the Kingston blue line. Bit out of reach, a shot wide to the right here of Minchuk, but he had that angle cut down nicely there. And that long shoot in going wide with Testa right back there for the overager up front here for the Colts. And that one right back again, knocked down, trying to move it in there for Matheson. First rounder for the Colts this year, but McLean will carry in on the right side. Tried to set it there for Kuhneman. Goes back to the left point here as well. Henderson shot deflected wide to the right of the goal. Kuhneman out into the slot. Looking in here with Snyder up front here. Out to center. Knocked away. And Henderson will come back here to pick it up. Back of the Kingston goal. But it's called here icing against the Colts anyway. With 7-24 20 gone by in the second period.
0: That was a good job by the Frontenacs to maintain that offensive zone pressure. It was a clean breakout by the Frontenacs. It was on the stick of Nolan Snyder. He tried to find Kuhlman on the near side from our broadcast perspective, but his stick broke on the pass. So could have been a dangerous chance for the Colts the other way, but they did a nice job on a play. I think, Jim, you would have described it as frustrating as heck for Nolan Snyder as his stick broke on the pass.
1: Again, yes. The frustrating word tonight is the word frustrating, yes. Lots of times here tonight so far. Front's trying to break a losing skid here in this building for quite some time. This out through center, just off a stick of Pobuchel going in wide. But on this date of franchise history, October 8th, 10-8 record in 18 games. So that's a bright spot for you anyway. Mishiak coming in, looking for the hat trick already tonight. That one deflected just wide to the right of Bach again, with Wright turning it back in the shot. Gloved down by Bach and holds on. Pobuchel right there just looking for any loose puck. Four Colts around him, but he's standing right there anyway.
0: Once again, it's Alex Mishiak who got that play started. It was a great cross-crease pass onto the stick of Wright, and it was a great save by Bach as that play was really, really close. Landon Wright had another chance as well on the second effort. He's had a great start to the year. He leads the Frontenacs in points right now with 10, but only two goals, and he led the team in goals last year, so you can't really ask for more offensive output as he leads the team in points right now. He's off to a great start, but maybe a little bit snake-bitten in the goal category.
1: Faceoff off to the right of the Barry net, so that faceoff coming up here for them. Front's trying to get something going here, get this tying tally to get right back into this one here for you, but a little trying to break it here right now with the next goal that they've really got to come up with here next to get back into this. Shot on in that one. No, it is. That's in, yeah.
0: I think it was a changeup from Andre Mondu from the point. I don't think Bach saw it coming. Cook was in front of the net, and it might have hit something on the way in. Nonetheless, it's Andre Mondu who gets his second goal of the season, and just like that, we have a tie game. It caught everybody in the building by surprise, including Hagen Bach, but they all count the same, Jim. It's a 3-3 hockey game.
1: 8:02, time of the goal here. That one is everybody kind of standing looking around here, and maybe even Mondu is surprised at that one. But good timely, that one for the Bronx here just before the midway point of this game now. All tied here again, this time at 3-3 midway through here the second period at 8:02. Mondu with his second of the year.
0: Looks like it maybe went off Carter Lowe as I watched the replay here on the video board in the Sadlon Arena. I think he went to go block the shot and maybe deflected it, and it fluttered right into the top corner.
1: Perfect deflection here, but it was on his shot.
0: Just how Mondu drew it up, I bet you.
1: Yeah, exactly. This one cleared in here with the right of the goal. Then trying to move it up. Kuzma couldn't clear it on this left side. So Colts coming right back with heavy forecheck. All three forwards down in here inside the hash mark. So, again, aggressive forecheck by the Colts to come right back. Tied at 3. And they're shopping that right circle. And that one deflected wide is coming in after it. Matheson. First rounder for the Colts, getting lots of ice time for the first rounder for Barry, and that deflected wide to the right of the goal. So back out here for the Fronts with the 3-on-2 break coming inside the blue. Deflected back of the goal with Mondu, second of the goal here at 8:02 of the season, making this a 3-3 tie. Kuzma getting an assist on this one. So, and Williamson getting an assist on it as well for the captain. So Williamson and Kuzma assisting Mondu, second at 8:02. Taken back 2-on-1 here with the Colts coming right in, and that shot score. Coming right back again. The Colts get that lead back again.
0: An over-aggressive play by Gavin Christie leaves Dante DeAndrea all alone defensively. And once again, it's a 2-on-1. Not much of a chance there for Matthew Minchek. Nice pass across the crease and right under the pad of Minchuk as the Colts retake their lead here at the Sadlon Arena.
1: Desertio getting a free agent last year for the Barry Colts, getting the goal here. The Colts give it a 4-3 lead. And this one coming at 9:18. So that one coming again just over a minute after the goal. So you kind of get, you know, down after a goal coming right back to tie you very quickly, but this very young team didn't certainly feel too bad about it coming right back at you here again with, this makes it a 4-3 Barry lead coming right back at you again. And that shot deflected wide, but a hooking penalty coming up here. So only the third penalty of the night coming up here. And I believe, yes, it is going to go against the Colts here again at 9:38. So the Fronts with their third power play of the night.
0: Chance for the Frontenacs to get that goal back, but just going back to that goal, a lot of the same from what we've seen this year from the Frontenacs. It's a pinch by a defenseman leading to a two-on-one, and they're at a point there where if you're the lone defenseman that back, that time it was DeAndre. He lied down, tried to cut off the pass, but if you're Minchek and DeAndre there on a two-on-one, there's not much you can do in that situation, and we've seen that lead to a goal a lot for Frontenacs opponents this year.
1: Nick DeSerio getting that goal here at 9:18 of the second period, 9:38 time of this penalty coming up here to the Colts. We've been midway through this game and a 4-3 Barry lead again by one midway through the game. Bobichal tried that shot top of the circle here to the right of Bach, but that is cleared out to center. Taking a high stick, I thought, was Snyder. He's down now right in front of the bench area, so he came right off the ice there. Very good spot there for him to just get off the ice there. I thought he'd been caught with a high stick, but it was cleared away and kept in at the right point here now, but out through center, getting it by Goulier.
0: Yeah, thought we might have seen a 5-on-3 there. It was a cross-check right into the numbers of Nolan Snyder. No call, though, as the 118 left in the power play.
1: Clear down ice here now for the Colts, and the penalty again here. So third power play of the night. So the Browns on their third power play of the night, 1-for-2 earlier tonight. Pochel in, and that shot deflected wide by McLean. And right through the crease after it, right after it, trying to hand off to McLean in the circle to the right of the goal. That had been knocked away again and trying to get it back to that right point. DeSerio getting that one here, and the Colts with the 4-3 lead. That one cleared down ice with Hanser unable to get a shot from the left point all the way back down inside Kingston Blue, so it's cleared with less than 9 minutes to go, second period. And a 4-3 Barry lead. Cleared in just wide to the right of the goal. Is just dumped in wide to the right of the goal as Tisserna trying to get it cleared out on this left side. We'll just dump it in down inside Kingston zone here with this power play still. Just down to about 10 seconds to go. And Williamson had cleared it back of the goal. 8.5 minutes remaining. Second period, a 4-3 Barry lead. 23-20 shots in favor of the Colts, and they're up 4-3. Brittum trying to clear it out in front of that going up. And Henderson stick back at the left point and all the way back down into Kingston zone. And trying after it, going back to the goal now with a good forecheck here again with Tisserna in on top of Henderson. The stick broken up here in neutral zone and dumped back in here again. Icing going to be called against the Colts with 8:07 to go in the second period. 4-3 Colts ahead by one.
0: Colts did a nice job on that penalty kill to make sure the Frontenacs didn't quite get set up. You know, you like to go for those one-timers on the boards, whether it's McLean on the one side or Pobujol or Wright on the other side. That's what they like to do, to go for those one-timers with traffic in front. Colts did a nice job of making sure their sticks got into the passing lane, and those passes to McLean, Wright, and the wingers never got there.
1: So the Barry Colts have got that lead back again here with that goal by the Colts coming right back to lead, and the shot score from the circle to the right of the goal, and they have tied it 4-all again. And that shot there by Mondu again.
0: How about the offensive defenseman Andre Mondu with two goals on the night? That one, not quite a changeup. That was a fastball right into the top corner. That's a really heads-up play. Nolan Butter, it was a face-off win there from the Frontenacs. Butter scoops it up, and instead of shooting, he does a nice job of handing that one off to Mondu. He's got a lot of time, and he beats Bach cleanly on the glove side, and we got a 4-4 game.
1: Mondu with his second of the night, third of the year. Not a power play goal. It was just seconds later, just a matter of seconds later, so that ties it, more importantly, 4-all with just less than 8 minutes remaining now in the second period. So quick ones coming up here, back and back here between the two teams. DeSerio at 9:18, and then Mondu is second of the night, third of the year at 11:57 to tie it up at 4. We've got 7:40 to go now here in the second period. So again, the goals coming fast here this afternoon, or this evening here. Two apiece here between these two teams, battling it here in the second period.
0: You can't say they're not, Frontenacs aren't playing exciting hockey to start the year. It's been a lot of fireworks every game.
1: Coming right back here to tie this one all up here, and Again, just a quick response to that one coming just over a couple of minutes after the go-ahead goal. They're down in the Kingston zone, just taking a change up front here. Just trying to watch to see if Snyder's coming back here for the Fronts after that incident down by their bench. It took a high stick, I thought, or cross-check, as you mentioned there, Jack, but I haven't seen him coming back yet.
0: I see him standing up on the bench, so I believe he's going to be okay. He's got his helmet on, kind of standing up next to McLean, so looks like he's getting ready to come back out, thankfully. That was a scary hit, right in that kind of awkward spot on the boards.
1: Back for the Colts now to come back, and a penalty trailing behind the play, and this is going to be a power play. First of the night here for the Colts, as first penalty going to go to the Fronts here at 13:21 of the second period. So the penalty going to go here to the Fronts, and the power play, first one here for the Colts. 1-for-3 in the power play here for the Fronts.
0: Looks like they're discussing what the call will be. It was the back official who called it, and he kind of hunted down
1: there,
0: Robin Kuzma right away, so he clearly saw something. Don't know if it was a high stick, and they're maybe discussing if it was 2 or 4. Still looking for the signal from the official, but he was passionate in his call nonetheless.
1: So all tied at 4. Late in this second period here right now, 6:39 remaining in the second period.
0: Wow, so it is a four-minute minor, or double minor, to Robin Kuzma, so it must have been a high stick that the back official saw. So now a four-minute power play for the Barrie Colts as the Frontenacs just did the work to get back to a 4-4 game. The penalty kill is going to have to go to work.
1: The face-up off to the right here of Minchak. So now the Colts and the Frots all tied up here. Butter getting an assist on along with Robar on that goal by Mondu, his second of the night here of this period. Third of the year at 11:57 of the second period. So now Kuzma with the double minor coming up here at 13:21. So a huge power play opportunity now for the Colts here with this double minor called here against Kuzma.
0: Frontenac's penalty kill coming in just over 70%. It's in the bottom quarter of the league, so a chance for them to improve on those numbers here.
1: Going wide to the right of the goal as that one knocked down here to the left point. No shot deflected wide to the left of Minchak. A lot of bodies in front of Minchak, so screening here with this power play just tipped wide to the goal, but opportunities for the Colts keeping it inside the blue here. Long shot from the point. That one kicked, save, and Minchak, big rebound, gobbled up here by the Colts to keep it alive. Right side, that one right out to the left of the goal, and that one trying to grab it. Tang trying to get it back to the point. Again, off in a scrum off to the corner as that one had just taken back here again with the Desiderio getting that shot goal, and Sivakanov and Yurko getting the assist at 9:18. And then Mondu from Butter and Robart, 11:57 of the second period. To tie this up, 4-all. And we're down to 2.5 minutes remaining in that double minor.
0: Slew footing they called on Robin Kuzma. So it wasn't a high stick, it was a slew foot, they say. So that must have been why the back official called it. It was heading down the ice, and as mentioned, he was quite passionate in his call. I guess slew footing is what he saw.
1: Bouncing puck just wide to the left of Minchak is that breakout. Again, into the slot, trying to set that one up with Guvro, trying to take that drive top of the slot, but got it back to the left point here anyway to keep it in momentarily. But now deflected out here with Kuhlman, got it down inside the Barrie blue, but offside called here at the blue, so they'll bring it back out here for the faceoff again.
0: 1:48 left in this double minor to Robin Kuzma. Frontenac's penalty kill doing a nice job of not allowing the Colts to set up. I don't know if they have a shot here in the last minute or so of this power play. Matthew Minchak doing a good job getting involved in the penalty killing as well. There was a play just moments ago where there was nobody really around him. He kind of looked around and he said, okay, sent it all the way down the ice. So he'll get a bit of a nod from the coaching staff there when they review that film on the penalty kill, as that one goes way up into the seats.
1: Wow. 25-21, the shots on goal in favor of the Colts here right now. 4:24 left second period, and a 4-all tie. Back and forth this one goes, just back and forth, all tied 2-all after one. Colts taking a 3-2 lead early, 28 seconds in. Frontenac came right back at 8:02 to tie it. Colts again at 9:18 to take the lead, and then Mondu's second of the night at 11:57. Wide to the right here. This power play continuing here for the Colts here right now with a minute 20 remaining in that double minor. So doing a good job of the Fronts to kill this off here right now with Andre Mondu and Alec Michiette, each with a pair of goals here tonight for the Fronts here tonight with kind of a surprise with Mondu. A couple of nice goals here, second and third of his season here tonight.
0: Frontenac's really aggressive on this penalty kill. A lot of forecheck there from McLean and Michiette as the forwards, and now McLean's got a chance the other way.
1: Taken out to center and turned back here inside the blue and just tucked further in behind the goal as this one for the Fronts. Good penalty kill to protect that one here late in this penalty call now in that double minor for the slew foot, but that one is just taken right back here again as McLean, good job on that penalty kill to clear it off, and that penalty just knocked in wide to the left of the goal as that one deflected wide to the right of the goal. 20 seconds now remaining in that one, but that had cleared in wide to the right of the goal after it right in front of the net, deflected back here to the point, a long shot in, deflected wide to the left of the goal on Matheson's shot, deflected wide to the left of the goal.
0: Great period here for Andre Mondu, Jim. You mentioned the pair of goals he's had, but especially on this penalty kill as well. He's out there for what I believe is his third shift on this penalty kill, and he's done a great job of getting sticks on passing lanes through the crease, and now he just cleared it out as well.
1: Dying seconds on this power play as that double minor for the slew foot against Kuzma has expired. Looking for a break over on that right side, just stepping out of the penalty box, unable to get it to him. Right over on this left side, got it back to the point. Taken shot by Povichov from the circle to the right of the goal. Deflecting back to the right point in the shot there, kicked away, and the rebound, trying to get a hold of it into the slot here. Wright just couldn't get a hold of that bouncing puck. Handled off, though, to the right point, just kept in. Goldier couldn't get a clear shot. Shifting away here now on this left point. Handed off now to Kuzma. Kuzma to the point. Henderson, low shot wide, just to the left of the goal as Bach looking after that rebound. Couldn't gather it in. Kept in with Povichov. Poked away from him. Cleared down the ice. Not far enough for icing here against the Colts. Down to a buck 50 remaining now in the second period. All tied at 4.
0: Frontenac's doing a nice job of getting sticks on pucks from shots from the blue line. There was a couple chances there on that last sequence where they were deflected either on goal or just wide of Bach.
1: Got to center and just taken in over the blue line here by Tishina of the Colts, but offside against the Colts here at the Kingston blue line with a minute 33 to go and a 4 all tie in period number 2 for Upper Canada Fuel and Burner Fronts Hockey, a new country 98.9.
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1: Jim Gilchrist, Jack Clark back at Satellite Arena in Barrie. A reminder coming up for fans here, a bus trip going to Oshawa against the Generals. Now, it's coming up November 15th, and that's away here, but the cutoff for signing up for that date is coming up October 23rd, so a couple of weeks ahead of us. So stop by and see Monica at the Booster Club table. The next home game for the front coming up here against the Oshawa Generals tomorrow night.
0: Country night, Jim. Country night. 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
1: There you are on our new country 98.9 up with Matty and Big G tomorrow morning at 6. Not able, I'm not going to be able to listen into that one at 6 a.m. tomorrow morning, but maybe I'll catch it with later on in the morning.
0: It's okay. You'll hear me listening to it then at 6 a.m. How about that,
1: okay,
0: Jim?
1: Okay, thanks a lot. Clear to center here now for the Fronts, trying to break this back in here on this right side. Get the lead here for the first time here tonight here for a while for them. Michiette will get it back to the point. Ian Mondu going for a hat trick here tonight right now. Long shoot in from that right point, deflecting in wide to the left here of Bach, but kept ahead of the point. So good pressure here by the Fronts here in the dying seconds of this opening period. Taken back of the goal, trying to move it here with Snyder. Great to see him back there now. Blocked that one. It was cleared all the way back down into Kingston zone, and that cleared wide to the left of the goal, and that wiped out an icing. And taken back of the goal here by the Colts, looking out into the slot area. Tishina tried to set up, but Michiette bringing it back, sliding on goal, and Bach will cover up.
0: Chance here for the Frontenacs. 28.3 left in the second period. It'll be an offensive zone faceoff. We'll see who they send out over the boards. Looks like McLean, Butter. Don't know who the third player will be. It's Landon Wright. So a chance here to kind of maybe take a lead into the third period with an offensive zone faceoff. Looks like it'll be McLean who takes it. Butter's done a really nice job tonight on faceoff wins to kind of take control and set up a play. So they've got a chance here, Jim, with 28.3 left on the clock to do very similar to what they did on the second Andre Mondu goal just moments ago.
1: On the faceoff, deflected just wide to the left here of Bach. I think he was looking the wrong way on that one, but deflected just wide on the faceoff win here by the Frontenacs. Big win there. 15 seconds to go in period two. And there's four all ties, so another wild one here, and a back and forth. And this one shot knocked down in front of Bach, so the body's all over in front of the goal, but dumped out here by the Colts, and that'll do it for the second period. But all tied at four all, so here we go again with an exciting third period coming up here on the road for the Frontenacs. Deadlocked here after 40 minutes of play.
0: Yeah, and they're playing really well, Jim. You know, it's a 4-4 hockey game, so a lot of goals at both ends as well. But I think the Frontenacs have been a lot better tonight defensively. You know, it might be hard to believe giving up four goals on 25 shots through two periods, but feels like the Colts have been very opportunistic on their chances. Not a lot of grade-A chances, as head coach Troy Mann likes to say, but I just think they've capitalized so far here in this game, but defensively, much better effort for Kingston.
1: After two periods, all tied at four between the Frontenacs and the Barrie Colts. So another interesting one coming up here. 25-23 shots on goal in favor of the Colts here after 40 minutes of play. So do we very shy away from saying the first goal of the period here, Jack? Or you blew it for the second period, so go ahead and from the third period,
0: you know,
1: coming up.
0: You keep throwing that back on me, Jim. I don't know if it was me that said it, but I'll say it for the third period.
1: Right.
0: It's
1: okay.
0: A 4-4 game heading into the third period here on the road. You know, Troy Mann always talks about how you want to get 4-6 on a weekend, giving up a game to Erie last weekend. Maybe you want to be a little bit selfish. You want to try to get 6-6 here this weekend, or especially 4-6 against Barrie and Brampton, and give yourself a chance for 6-6 in Brantford on Saturday night. So, yeah, Jim, I agree. The first goal in that third period is going to be a big one.
1: All right. Well, we'll see here. All tied at four after 40 minutes of play. Shots just 9-6 in that second period in favor of Barrie. To 25-23 in favor of the Colts here heading into this third period. Coming up, second intermission, we'll review the opening 40 minutes of play this one with this 4-all deadlock here in Barrie between the Frontenacs and the Colts. OHL News with Terry Doyle over the past 7 days here for News in the OHL. And also back at our studios, Ken Ashizumi will bring us up to date on just two other games in the OHL tonight. But a busy night in the NHL with 10 games on the schedule. All coming up in our second intermission, coming up here to keep you up to date on OHL, NHL scores, and the NFL, of course. Our Cowboys at home tonight against Tampa Bay here tonight in the NFL Thursday Nighter. All tied at four here from Barrie for Upper Canada Fuel and Burner Frontenacs Hockey on New Country 98.9.
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1: Back at Satellite Arena, Barrie, after 40 minutes of play. The Bronx and the Barrie Colts all tied at 4-all after one. It was tied at 2-all with the Bronx battling back to take a tie at 1-1. But midway through the period, Mishak is first of third of the year at 6:36. DeSherna, a shorthanded goal opened at 1:44. Mishak is second of the night, fourth of the year at 11:43. Both set up by Pobuschall, making it a 2-1 lead. But Lowe, second of the year at 17:26 of that first period, tied it at 2-all, 17:16. The shots in favor of the Bronx in that opening period. Then it was just back and forth. Lombardi for the Colts, 28 seconds in. Mondu is first of two in the period, second of the year at 8:02. DeSherna Deneau at 9:18 to take a 4-3 lead. Mondu is second of the evening and third of the year at 11:57, tying it at 4-all. Just 9-6, the shots in favor of the Colts in period two, 25-23 after 40 minutes of play. So here we go again with important play coming up here early in this third period to wrap this one up, as trying to France to try to even things up on their seasonal series at 4-4 with a couple of tough buildings coming up here in Brampton and Brantford, and finish up this 3-3 in this weekend coming up here tomorrow night in Brampton and Saturday afternoon in Brantford against the Bulldogs. A couple of other games in the OHL tonight, 10 in the NHL. Ken will bring us up to date on all the scoreboard and the NFL game tonight with Tampa Bay down in Dallas coming up here before the third period. For Upper Canada Fuel and Burner, France Hockey on New Country 98.9.
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0: everyone, I'm Terry Doyle. Thanks for joining us on this week's edition of OHL News. Coming up on the show, we'll talk to the head coach of one of the hottest teams to start the OHL season. But first, this week's Kojiko OHL Player of the Week is Jason Musa of the Brantford Bulldogs. He picked up 4 goals and 2 assists for 6 points in 3 games, including a 2-goal performance last Friday night in a shootout win against the Brampton Steelheads. The 19-year-old who hails from Florida signed with the Bulldogs as a free agent over the summer. Meantime, the Sudbury Wolves are off to a great start, the last undefeated team to start out the 2026-2027 Ontario Hockey League campaign. Scott Barney played in the OHL with the Peterborough Petes, and he's now the bench boss of the Wolves. Very pleased to be joined by the head coach of the Sudbury Wolves, Scott Barney. And Scott, the Wolves off to a nice start through the first couple of weeks of the OHL season. What has gone well for the Wolves so far?
1: Yeah, good to be on, Terry. Good to see you. And you know what? I think just a buy into the team philosophy. We got a good bunch of guys returning. I think that we had a good finish to the regular season, right? And you get that little taste of playoffs. But I think that's the biggest thing is just buy into the team game, and obviously getting some big saves when needed as well.
0: I know some people wonder, but that, as you said, a taste of playoffs. How important is that for a team to gain that playoff experience going into the following year?
1: Yeah, I think it was huge for our group. I think we were 11 points out there at one point last season, end up, I think, 8 points in. But that's a huge swing there. But obviously made some big transactions there at the deadline, right? Some really good players had to go the other way, but we got some good ones in, and as well as a bunch of draft picks. And I think we just really gelled as a team, and other guys got opportunity to step up into to different roles and more ice time. And I think that paid off for us, and playing a really good Brantford team, I think made us a lot better for it as well.
0: And do you find, too, it's that case where, you know, it's one thing to go from regular season games to playoff games, and now as you build a team that you want to go on a long playoff run, just getting that taste to say, no, those late season games, those playoff games just are so much more intense.
1: Yeah, I think it was huge for us, right? And it started right around deadline time, right? To be able to come back that many points down and get ourselves into a playoff spot. And then obviously you get that taste in the playoffs, right? And there's almost like, there's 3 different seasons, right? You got the exhibition season, you got regular season, and you got playoff time, right? So the pace picks up, and you know what, our guys know what to expect from us as coaches, and now they've set a standard for us as coaches where we want them to be as well.
0: You talk about buy-in, and as you and I talk, you're averaging just over 1 goal against per game. I've got to think that shows right there that the buy-in has paid off so far.
1: Yeah, it's huge, right? We don't want to get too high or too low, and I thought sometimes there last week, maybe even in the week before, you know, we let off the gas a little bit, but I think we got to be ready every shift, and our big message is being in the now, right? And obviously teams are giving us their best game, and we're playing them right now, and we got to be ready for that.
0: As you've got a group that's gone through some ups and downs over the past year or so, do you find some of the guys using that as some motivation to say, okay, early last season, some teams may have been a little tough on us. We're going to go back into their building and use that as a little extra motivation as well.
1: Yeah, I think we have a really good character group here, right? And obviously it's been, our third year as a coaching staff here, and it's been a few years just changing different things from other coaches and you know, the way we expect things, and I believe that, you know, we've had buy-in from those guys now who are our leaders on our team that are showing the younger guys the way we want things done, and our younger guys have been great as well. So it's been a good group, and you know what, different guys stepping up on different nights, and good to see our big guys get going there against Niagara last game.
0: Paulo Frasca has played very well in goal, and I'm sure he'd be the first to say that it's the defense in front of him has been really helpful. But tell us about Paulo.
1: Yeah, he's been outstanding even since we got him there last season. And you know what, he pushes the guys every day in practice. He's almost like one of our captains, the way he carries himself, the way he takes care of all the players in the room. And it's good to have him there. He's very fast in the net. And you know what, the guys are very confident in him making that big save, which has been key to our success, where maybe last year we just weren't getting that save. And you know what, you know how it is. When you're getting those saves, the bench is confident in it. But we don't want to get too confident, that's for sure.
0: You've got, of course, two big-name newcomers that came in, Tanner and Cash, and seems to be right off the bat they've been able to fit right in.
1: Yeah, they've both been great kids and very coachable, very down-to-earth young man. Obviously, they've been raised the right way, and you know what? They both are total opposite players. Cash, more hockey IQ, sees the game, thinks definitely very ahead of the game compared to most guys his age, and Tanner plays a hard north-south game. We've used them both on the penalty kill, used them both in the power play.
0: Scott, you mentioned a few years in now to your coaching career in the Ontario Hockey League. I've got to think, even in those first couple of years, going back into some of the OHL buildings after being an OHL player in Peterborough, had to bring back some memories of your old days wearing the maroon and white.
1: Yeah, definitely great to get back in the PMC there. We played four great seasons and won an OHL championship, and a lot of good memories there. Good to see some of the arena staff still working and the people still supporting there in Peterborough. And
0: how strange is it when you're going around the league and you're either coaching or playing against the sons of people you played with or against in the OHL back then?
1: Yeah, definitely weird for sure, but good to see their sons having success. And I remember bringing my kid over to Mike Martone's house with his wife Ange, and Porter used to take care of our kids when we went over there, right? And that speaks on the young man he is as well now, and he's having great success. But good to see those kids doing well, and obviously wish them all the best for sure.
0: Scott, part of your coaching journey was, of course, in Humboldt, and we know what that community and that organization has gone through. How much of a, hockey's one thing, but just a life experience was that for you and your family to be part of that Humboldt community?
1: Yeah, it was awesome. Our 6 years there were great, and it's something I'll never forget, right? To deal with some situations we did there, to see what some of those players and families and the community went through. It definitely is helped me a lot here in my coaching career, the way I handle players and people. And all these players are people in the end. And you know what? Not all these players are going to go on to the NHL, but you want them to have good memories of you as a person. And you want to see each player do well. Not only in hockey, but in life. And I think that's a big thing for me, is how I handle my players and how I can get the most out of them.
0: That was Scott Barney, the head coach of the Sudbury Wolves. Here's a look at this week's OHL Power Rankings. The Guelph Storm have moved up into the top spot, followed by the Sudbury Wolves, Brantford Bulldogs, Flint Firebirds, and London Knights. For the complete list, check out OntarioHockeyLeague.com. That's going to do it for our show this week. I'm Terry Doyle. 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
7: And this scoreboard is brought to you by DoubleTree by Hilton, Kingston's biggest stage for celebrations, connections, and unforgettable moments. Let's check out what else is going on in the OHL tonight. Two games on this evening. Niagara still leading the Ottawa 67s by a score of 1-0 that early in the third period. And just getting underway in the third period in North Bay, the Battalion are leading the Sudbury Wolves by a score of 2-1. One game going on in the PJHL Todd Division. Frankfurt Huskies are leading the Picton Pirates by a score of 5-2 in the second period there. 10 games going on in the NHL, and the Habs and Predators are tied at 2-2 in the second intermission. Ottawa and Philadelphia also tied at 1 in the second intermission. It is Carolina leading Vancouver by a score of 6-1 after two periods of play. Just getting underway in about 7 minutes from now, Calgary is hosting Colorado, and the Vegas Golden Knights are at home to the Toronto Maple Leafs. American League Division Series action going on right now in Chicago. The White Sox and the Cleveland Guardians, that game is scoreless in the bottom of the second inning. And the NFL Thursday Nighter features the Dallas Cowboys at home to the Tampa Bay Buccaneers, and that game is tied up at 7 in the first quarter. It is 4-4 between the Kingston Frontenacs and the Barrie Colts. Jim and Jack will have the call of the second period, or third period rather, when we come back. 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
12: Jimmy Elkers along Jack Clark back at Saddlelock Arena in Barrie, and just underway here in the third period. Keep the Colts from getting these early goals. They have scored early in each of these periods here tonight, and they're coming right back at him again. Just missed on a deflected shot, just going wide to the left of Minchak. Keeping in here, but a catch there by Minchak, holding on faceoff to the left of the Kingston goal. But here in the opening 52 seconds, they were all down inside that blue line here, Jack.
13: Yeah, and a couple of great saves from Matthew Minchak. It was Mogul down low who tried to kind of pick that top corner, and Minchak got his shoulder up, kind of fought it off. Barrie did a nice job of keeping it in. A shot from the blue line caught cleanly by Minchak. He holds on for a whistle. So nice job there. A couple of big saves and some good rebound control by Matthew Minchak to start a third period here in Barrie.
12: Face off to the left of Minchak. So the first minute of this third period, all tied at 4-4. It was 2-2 after one. 4-4 here now after 40 minutes of play. So here we go into the final of the regulation time here. All deadlocked again. Back in on that right side, Povichal. Couple of assists on the goals by Mishiak back in the first period. There that went in wide to the right to Bach up in a netting to the right of the goal. Faceoff will come down here to the left to Bach. Minute 16 in.
13: Hagen Bach doing the Frontenacs a little bit of a favor there, kind of instead of deflecting that one down to the corner, he deflects it up into the mesh, so it'll be an offensive zone faceoff here for Kingston after an Adam Goyer's shot from the neutral zone.
12: So the draw to the left here of the Barrie net. Front's traveling down to Brampton after this game here tonight, staying over tonight. We'll meet the Steelheads tomorrow night and then take on the Bulldogs in Brantford on Saturday afternoon, beginning at 4. Cleared in just down in wide to the right of Goaltender Minchak handling it there. Looked as if he was going to fire it out on that side, but then dumped off back of the goal. Good forecheck here again by the Colts to keep it in. The shot deflected just wide to the left of the goal. Got a lot of bodies out in front of Minchak again here. That one steered through the crease, but back kept in at the left point. Just kept in on that dump in wide to the left of the goal here by Jurku. Jurku tried to get it back to the point here again. Jurku had kept it in here. Getting a change in the process here for the Colts down inside. Kingston blue line with some pressure again to 11 in.
13: Brody Cook with a nice block shot there on the far side of the board. Seems to be getting more and more ice time, more and more shifts as this game goes along.
12: Henderson to Goldier. Can't move it out on that right point. So the Colts again, pressure inside the blue, but now dump it out here. Pobuchal put it in on the Bronx, trying to change up, but a 3-on-2 in for the Colts to quick break in. And looking out in front of the net, just standing in there, tested the overager, looking for any rebound or deflection there in front of Minchak, but cleared down the ice. So the veterans of this returning for this Barry team. Pesela up front there, of course, and Lowe up front as overagers. Going to be your leaders up in there. O'Leary tried to move it out here for the Bronx, trying to get it out here. McLean up there on that left side, unable to break it in on the left wing, so it kept it alive here for the Bronx, just down inside the blue line, trying to get some pressure on them here. Zerio trying to get that one in, just dump it in wide to the left of Minchak. Handles it back of the goal, but it was cleared right out in front of the net and just deflected away. And back out now for the Bronx, will clear it in wide to the right here of Buck.
13: Nolan Butter is a good player that just continues to impress me as this season goes along. Of course, offensively, he's been really good to start the season, but he just made a great play defensively as well. Heads-up play to get back there, as that was a centering pass by the Colts that could have been dangerous if not for Nolan Butter's back check.
12: Jammed on goal there, and Minchak will hold on, make a wise

0: As Brown's coming right back, a nice rush in here with Wright trying to hand off to Kuhlman into the slot. It was back of the goal, and again into the slot. Wright just couldn't tee it up. What a beauty little setup for him, but just the way. He was wide open there in front of Buck for a great opportunity. And they're coming back at you again here from just inside the Kingston blue line. Williamson, nice speed up there for Wright, just missing. But Kuhlman in with Kuzma on that left side, keeps the pressure on. Referee takes a tumble back of the goal there, but seems all right. Play goes on here over a stick up into the Barry bench area. With 4:27 gone by here in the third, still tied at four.
1: Really like the Franz forecheck tonight. That last chance for Landon Wright was all started by Robin Kuzma on the forecheck. He dug into the corner, dug that puck out, and he found Kuzma, Landon Wright at the top of the circles. Just put a little bit too much on the pass, slid right under the stick of Wright. But really good job there by Kuzma on the forecheck to get that play started.
0: Draw to the left of Bach, 4:27 gone by here in this third. So this is about the longest we've gone at the start of a period without any goals scored here, Jack. So this is give you a bit of a break here.
1: He almost did the old announcer's jinx there, but it wouldn't have been much of a jinx. Ty Robar right up the faceoff. He got close. He had a lot of space there. I think he had more time than he thought he did. He shot it high and wide of Bach, but good chance there for Robar off the draw.
0: From the faceoff, turned back here as Goulier tried to let it go top of the circle, but that is cleared. And back after it, Van Acker will clear it over on that left side. Dump it in over on that side. Top two rookies looking for those first goals here. Van Acker, along with Pridham up front. Boy, the effort has been to get those first goals of the season for them, but coming up close. Anderson all the way back here with the Franz back of the goal. Trying to get it out here on this side, but Van Acker tied up there, so couldn't clear it out with Pridham's help over to the right, but Goulier couldn't catch up to it, but dump it out again here by the Colts to clear it in neutral zone. Stop there. Nice read by Goulier to clear it inside the blue. Pridham shot knocked down by Bach and clearing it. They're looking for a change here early in this third period. Now we've got a fight here. This is Pridham dropping the gloves here back down inside Barry blue line.
1: It's the refs, the linesmen are breaking up. It was McNally for Barry, Pridham for Kingston. And how about the rookie getting engaged here late in the third period? You saw that kind of start, a couple of whacks at each other's shin pads, and it was Pridham. They locked eyes, they dropped gloves. And, you know, the official might have been doing McNally a bit of a favor there. I think it's been well documented. Prudhomme's a big boy, 6'8". He might have had the reach advantage there.
0: Number one draft pick for the Guelph Storm this year. And I wouldn't even be called major for fighting here. Probably 2 minute delay, probably.
1: You know, you never want to promote fighting, Jim.
0: Well, but that
1: might have been a fun one to watch. But you know, it goes back to what we were saying about Logan Prudhomme. We were just talking about how he's been all around the net. He's getting close to that first goal, and you see it there. He's clearly getting more comfortable at this OHL 11 level. I was going to talk about his skating and how much he's improved in the first month of the season. You know, he's taking less strides, but kind of gliding more, covering more ground. And it's been really impressive to watch him grow over the first month of this season. And who knows the kind of player we're going to see when we get to February and March, because he's already grown leaps and bounds from where he was in the home opener, or the season opener, pardon me, in Peterborough on September 17th.
0: Miners up on the board there, so that's good. Just 2 minute penalties to each of them. Faceoff will go down here to the right of the Kingston goal, so a bit of 4-on-4 for some room to rumble here right now.
1: Mishak and Pobrejal out there for the Frontenacs. I think 4-on-4 hockey really benefits Kingston. They're a team, especially a forward group, built on speed. You talk about McLean, you talk about Wright and Mishak Pobrejal as well. So I'm sure it won't be long until you see McLean and Wright out there as well. Speed kills when there's more open ice, and the Frontenacs have plenty of it.
0: Williamson in over the blue line, setting this up for the front. So out of their zone here, and set up inside the blue here. Set it back to Mondu at the left point, a handoff there. And coming in, that show, a score by Wright. Chop shot there, taking a 5-4 Kingston lead early here in the third.
1: You talk about speed kills. Alex Mishak has a ton of it, and that time he used it to find some open ice, and it's a hat trick for Mishak as he ties this game up. or pardon me, he gives the France the lead

0: 5-4. It was a great effort by Mishiak there. Found the open net right under the blocker there of Bach. And that is textbook highlight reel stuff from Alex Mishiak for his third of the night, fifth of the season.
1: 5:44, time of the goal here early in the third. So the Bronx get that first goal of the period there, Jack. Is that one works this time? Early here in the third, so a timely one here to get that one-goal lead here again. So battling back here to get that lead back again here for the Bronx here early in this third period to get that lead, and they've got pretty well a good advantage coming in here again, just wide to the right of Buck after that one, and a big rebound all the way back here to Mondu inside the Kingston blue line, off over here to Williamson. Bronze captain slowly turning back here to Mondu. He's going for his hat trick as well here tonight. 6:15 remaining. Sure, we'll get greedy here in this
0: one.
1: Yeah,
0: why not?
1: Yeah, why not? Out for McLean down that left side. So Bronze trying to break it in again on a good rush in on that right side. It's broken up as they try to begin another rush inside the Barrie blue line after taking this 5-4 lead early here in this third period. So the Bronx making the home team coming back here. Like catch up yourselves here early in this third period. Back with Henderson, turning it up ice here with goalier pass off there. Henderson carrying back of the Barrie goal, taken out of the play just off in the corner, but it hangs off back here now to the point. Still handing off top of the slot here for McLean. Shot over to Henderson, just deflected wide to the left of the goal, and McLean trying again with it.
0: He had a lot of net to shoot at there, did Matthew Henderson. Just fanned on the one-timer. It might have been a two-goal Frontenac lead.
1: Shot by McLean again, top of the slot. Has it there. Stumbled a bit. Couldn't get a shot, but he just hands it off back to the point. Heading off for a change here to Goldier. Goldier backhander wide to the right of the goal. And Kuhlman coming on here now, and that penalties have expired. So both teams back at full strength here with 7:30 gone by here in this third period. And a 5-4 lead in favor of the Frauds here approaching the midway point of this third period. With a one-goal advantage, standing huge here for the Frauds, battling back here to get that lead again. Henderson checked away off to the left of the Kingston goal, kept in at the right point. Trying to get the shot top of the circle. That one had deflected wide to the right of the goal up into the netting. So the faceoff will go to the left. Minchak deep in Kingston zone. A 7:55 gone by in the third. It's a 5-4 Kingston lead. For Upper Canada Peel and Brenner Frauds Hockey, a new country 98.9.
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1: Well, now goaltending going to be huge the rest of the way in this one here, Jack, with 7:55 gone by here in the third, but the goaltenders battling this one here have been back and forth all evening here tonight. Going to come up with these huge saves at very key times here late in the third period in this one, as Mishiak getting the hat-trick goal here from Williamson, and Mondu with another assist at 5:44.
0: It's the Mishiak-Mondu show tonight. Mondu with a couple of goals. Mishiak now with his hat trick tonight. And you mentioned goaltending. Minchuk's been really, really good. So the three M's for the Frontenacs, I guess. Mishiak, Mondu, and Minchuk kind of pulling this one out for Kingston here late in the third period.
1: Yeah, 3 points, or the three goals for Mishiak, 3 points for Mondu, two goals and the assist on this go-ahead goal. Back here again, that one deflecting wide to the left of Minchuk as the Colts keeping the pressure on the Bronx inside their blue line. So huge goal by the Bronx here to start things in this third period. That one had been knocked down and just deflected wide just by inches to the right of the goal on that one, with the Cedrio getting that one just deflected wide. Back now for the Bronx, bringing it back to the left of Buck. Cleared point as Mondu tried to take control, but the shot had jammed on the play there inside the blue line, so brought back out here by the Colts. They will get a change in up here now, as they were just all by himself back here in the corner to the left of Minchak, but four fronts were there as the Colts break it up again here anyway, trying to bring it out on that left side. Backhander, that had been cleared to the right side, unable to get a clear shot from that wing by Schneid, and cleared all the way back down inside Barry's zone. So midway through this third period, and a 5-4 Kingston lead here right now. Standing huge here, trying to protect this lead now from that left point. Pass out from that left point as Yurko threw it out to the right side. Deflected wide to the right of the goal, and Anderson had chopped at it, but kept in. Yurko's shot deflected wide to the left of the goal. Anderson taking his man out of the play here along with Mondu, but unable. A scrum developed off into the corner. Nobody touching it now. Now it's cleared, but not out. Now deflected away with Robart getting it out here to center. Trying to hand off here to Cook over on that side. Tried a backhand shot, but deflected wide to the right of Buck. And taken out quickly by the Colts, getting it out here to center. Dropping it just inside the blue line. Tried to hand off there to Schneid, but that had been checked away over on that right wing inside the Kingston blue line as they get a change in. Goalier tried to let it go. A little hand off there for Butter. Score! Another weird one in front with Bach just down on both knees into that crease area, looking around how that had got in.
0: Looks like Ty Robar is going to lead the line for the Frontenacs, and that's a huge goal for Kingston. An insurance marker here with 9:48 left in the third period. You mentioned it, Jim. Kind of a weird play. Top of the blue line, gets sent down low. Quick shot by Robar, and just like that, the Frontenacs have a two-goal lead.
1: 10-12 time of the goal here by Robar. And that takes that two-goal advantage. First for either team here tonight with a two-goal lead. Just past the midway point of this third and final period. So a timely one here now for Robart, giving them a 5-4 advantage. Two unanswered goals midway through this third period, taking this 5-4 lead. 6-4 making that. So the two goals unanswered here so far in this third here for the Fronts, trying to just add to it here. Keep it going for them here. Get that break in on the right side here again. Pobuchal trying to hand off here with McLean. That had been checked away. Still in the battle inside the blue line. McLean can't get it in any free in on that right side to take it in further. Dumped in on goal and Minchak. Nice play to just hold on. Some shoving right out in front of the net there, but he just holds on here to play a safe play here.
0: Mishiak getting involved everywhere tonight. Of course, he's got the hat trick. He's right in after the scrum there. It's been a great night for number 86 in black as the chirping continues. Mishiak all over the place tonight. Maybe his best game of the season so far.
1: Into Cherna shoving away there after that save by Minchak. And nice save there for him here, and a good time, I thought, here. Jack, to just hold on to it. Play it safe here the rest of the way here.
0: Absolutely. You don't want to take any risks here in the third period. You know, the offensive support's been there. Another six goals for the Frontenacs here tonight. They scored the same amount again in Erie last Sunday. So the offense is clicking once again for Kingston. If you're Matthew Minchak, nothing fancy here. You said it, Jim. Just kind of hold on, slow this game down a little bit, and you'll be all right.
1: So Mishiak with the three goals here and now taking the 6-4 lead here early in this one here tonight. So coming right back here for you to get this big lead here early in this third period and coming on here right now. So Mondu with a couple of goals. Mishiak with the three here tonight, of course. And now Robar. So the two by Mondu, two goals and an assist here tonight. Three by Mishiak. Ty Robar now with one huge herb early insurance tally. Down to 8:37 remaining on box hold back here in the face-off off to the right of the Barry goal.
0: And Mondu is just inches away from getting his hat trick there on that last shot. It was a great shot from the top of the blue line. Box settled it down, but it was loose in the crease there for a second. Could have been whacked home. And Mondu getting close to a hat trick. Maybe the fans here in Barry, they'll run out of hats before they leave tonight.
1: Ty Robar with his second of the season. Coming at 10-12 of this third. So the 6-4 Frontenacs lead, 8:35 now remaining here in regulation time. Brought out here by the Colts right from that draw. Trying to hand out here for DeSertio down through center. That had been checked away and trying to hand off over on the left side here. But Czartoryjovski was checked away. Czartoryjovski unable to clear it out, and that have been held out on the faceoff here to the right of the Barry goal, down to 8:17 remaining now in regulation time. And face off to the right of the Barry goal again.
0: Brandon Wright is just a fun player to watch. Great forecheck there. Forces a turnover in the offensive zone. And if the puck doesn't stay on his stick for very long, he's got that NHL caliber shot. Reminds me a lot of Tuomas Juronen from a few years ago, Jimmy. Just when he gets the puck, he's letting it rip right away. And it comes off with such velocity. If it's on net, chances are it's going in.
1: Draw to the right of the goal. Another shot there by Povichal, just missed, with Bach going just wide to the left of the goal, trying to catch that one off to the left of the goal, but it was just cleared back inside the blue, just poked ahead over on this right side and trying to get a backhand shot for Cook in front of the goal there, but that would have been tip wide with Mishiak right in there on play as well. That would have been cleared off to the right point, and Goldier had knocked it down, cleared away, and just knocked back down here wide to the left of Minchak. Isn't going to be called here against the Colts. We're down to 7:44 to go in the third. 6-4, Frontenacs ahead.
0: So far, so good for the Frontenacs here in this third period. The energy after those goals from Mishiak and Robar is unbelievable. The offensive zone forecheck has been unbearable if you're the Colts, and you can tell some hands on some knees if you're the Barry Colts. This team is getting a little tired here with 7:44 left in the third period, and I understand why. The Frontenacs have been ruthless on the forecheck tonight.
1: Goldier and Butter getting the assist on Ty Robar's second of the year at 10-12 of this third. Insurance tally here right now in a 6-4 France lead with 7:44 to go. He's off to the right here of Bach. France wish that that time would just go straight time here now remaining in this one. Get this one through.
0: Some run time.
1: Oh, yeah. Just deflecting wide. This good and very time here. Very quickly here to end this one up with a couple of points here of the France to even it up on the season at 4-4. To the point now. Shot by Christie, knocked down into the slot. Turning it back here to the left point. Mondu had just handed it off in further. 3 points for him here tonight. 2-1. Back of the goal, tried to jam it in on the short side, but that had just been cleared, but kept in. Christie's shot took a hit, but got in that shot anyway, and it was knocked down, and Kuhlman had just missed on the setup there on the tuck in. Mondu got back in form here on the change for the Colts, just about catching them on that change inside the blue, and taken back of the Colts net here, down to 6:48 remaining now in regulation time. Taking in on this left side. Chop shot there going wide to the right of the goal as Tocherna checked away but brought it back out to center. Backhanded away out by Snyder trying to dump that one in on the side. And that one all the way back here for the Prons to get it down inside the blue line again to the left there of Bach. Clear to center. Tried to knock that one down. Tocherna tried to move it over on that side, but that would have been offside against the Colts here at the Kingston blue line.
0: Frontenacs doing a nice job defensively, not allowing Barry a lot here since taking that two-goal lead. Dante DeAndrea, I think, has been really impressive here tonight as he's now speaking with the linesman, but arguably maybe the Frontenacs' best defenseman here tonight. He's such a smooth-skating defenseman, doesn't make a lot of mistakes, always finds himself in the right spot, and just more of the same from 92 and Black tonight. Dante DeAndrea, full-time this year with the Frontenacs after playing a handful of games last year. Been really impressive in what is his full rookie season.
1: 6:10 remaining now in regulation time. Front's cleared in here, just down wide to the right here of Bach. So late here now in this third period. Front's protecting this two-goal advantage with 6 minutes now remaining here. 32-31, the shots in favor of the Colts, but a 6-4 Front's lead. Two unanswered goals here in the first half of this third period. Taken out here by the Front's now. Keeping it in on that right side, but unable to get the shot with right in there on that deep forecheck with McLean, but cleared in wide to the right here of goaltender Minchak. Trying to chop shot by Henderson to get it out on this side, and do so with right just checked away with McLean right behind him there at the blue line.
0: Dangerous play there for Barry. It was a shot from center ice, caught Matthew Minchak off guard. Lucky it hit his blocker. I don't think he saw it.
1: Yeah, I don't think he even saw it there, Jack, but in the right spot at the right time to come that one away.
0: You know, sometimes that's all it takes.
1: Down to 5:10 to go here on this one. Cleared in just wide to the left of the Barry goal on the long shoot in, just going in wide to the right of the goal here as Chugnikowski has tried to move it in on that right side. Tartakovsky tried to bring it back again here, but that had been stopped along in the boards. And now move it out here. Just try to get four of them getting out here to center for the Colts, but that had been checked away. Mondew got it out here to center. Bring it over to Cook on the right side. Cook drop pass here just inside the blue and cleared that one wide. Mishak deflecting it wide to the right of the goal after it again and cleared out to center. The Broads get it back again here, just turning inside the blue and wheeling it out here quickly, led by the captain Williamson. In for Mishak on that right side. Going for four, why not? They're just down and left of the goal here with 4:20 to go now. Time important factor here right now, Jack, in the last 40 minutes or 4 minutes of this one.
4: It's going to be icy against the Colts, and that's going to lead us to our TV timeout, so I'll save my point for after the break.
1: All right, 4:12 remaining in regulation. It's a 6-4 France lead with Upper Canada Fuel Inverter France Hockey on New Country 98.9.
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1: Jim Gelker's Jack Clark back at Satellite Arena in Barrie. Three unanswered goals here tonight. Jack Clark for the Frats. Two unanswered here in this big third period for them.
4: Yeah, maybe some of the best hockey I've seen the Frontenacs play all year has been here in this third period. It was Alex Mishak who got the hat-trick goal to start it off 4-on-4. Did a nice job of finding some space and beat Bach right under the blocker. Then moments later, it was Ty Robar got his second goal of the season as well. He came into the lineup a couple weekends ago and has been really impressive, kind of centering that fourth line. And I've talked about it from a consistent basis. Since Robar has been in the lineup, that fourth line's brought a lot of juice, brought a lot of change of pace energy to the Frontenacs lineup, and I think Robar can be credited with a lot of that.
1: Face off to the right there of the Barrie goal, and they will break it out here quickly. Keep our eye on Bach here. You get down to maybe a couple of minutes remaining here now with 3:50 to go. Maybe take out the rookie netminder out here for six attackers out here. And that could put the Frats this one away in the final couple of minutes here if they take that rookie netminder out for extra attacker out here to try to even things up here with a couple of goals.
4: Now, we talked about not being greedy, but if Bach comes to the net here in the next few minutes, you got to imagine Andre Mondi is going to be out there.
1: There you are, of
4: trying
1: course.
4: Trying to kill with the extra attacker, so.
1: Grabbed inside the blue, but offside against the Frats here with Kuzma going in on that side. It was kind of a late call on an offside. We'll bring it outside the Barrie blue line here. We're down to 3:26 remaining.
4: Late slash there from Matheson after that whistle. Kuzma didn't like it very much. Both parties separate, but you can see maybe some frustration building here for the Colts. And a young Colts team that's played well tonight. They've been very opportunistic. They've beat Matthew Minchuk four times. But the Frontenacs just doing a really good job of kind of settling them down and taking this game over in the third period.
1: Face-off win there by the Frats outside the blue line and cleared down the ice there by Mondew. But there's going to be icing against the Colts. Down to 3:15 remaining.
4: Not an opportunity yet to take Bach out. This is maybe where you're starting to see this young Colts team. They haven't been in this situation a lot, Jim. This is a lot of rookies, a lot of first and second year players who haven't been out there in dying moments when you're trying to get a goal back. So icing the puck late in the game, you got to keep Bach in your net. You know, the Frontenacs have done a nice job of hemming them in their own zone here in the third period. So an inexperienced Colts team kind of showing just that a little bit here late in this third period.
1: Cleared once again just in wide to the right of the Colts goal. So taken back of the net here now. Try to move it out here with McNally. First round pick of Guelph for the Storm this year. This one just checked away and that knocked away out here to center. Is trying to hand it off to center. That had been knocked away there on that left side for McNally. But stopped on that rush out here for the Colts. Down to 2:40 remaining.
4: And Bach to the bench now for the extra attacker, so a yawning cage for the Frontenacs at the other end.
1: Bach out with 2:30 remaining. Six attackers on here for the Colts. Got to keep it down inside. Kingston blue here, down 6-4. and clear down the ice here. Not icing called here. Taken back of the goal here by the Colts. Try to get it out here on this right side. Matheson trying to get it out here. First round pick of the Colts. So seeing a lot of ice time here, especially in the final couple of minutes of regulation. Down by two. Cleared to center. That had been knocked down, just keeping it onside there at the blue there for Edgar, but that had been checked away from him. Second rounder last year. And score into the empty net anyway here.
4: So instead of Mondu getting a hat trick, yeah, it's Mischak who gets his fourth.
1: Yeah,
4: goal
1: the fourth.
4: Of
1: you
4: the
1: could
4: night.
1: Say that, yeah.
4: What a night for Alex Mischak. The puck jumps right onto his stick at the blue line. Of course, no goalie there to defend. So Mischak just puts it right in the middle of the net, and he's got four on the night, sixth on the season. Have yourself an evening, Alex Mischak.
1: Yeah, sixth of the year, fourth of the night. And we've still got a minute 58 remaining. So 18:02 of this third. Mischak with his fourth of the night here. And Lutz heading out for the exits already here at San Juan Arena in Barrie with a 7-4 France lead. Four unanswered goals. Three here in this third period to take advantage of this 7-4 lead here now. So we'll even up their seasonal record at 4-4 with this win here. And start off a busy weekend here with the 3-3 this weekend.
4: And you build a lot of momentum heading into Brampton tomorrow night. You know, the Steelheads, a very similar team to the Colts this year, really young, kind of in that rebuild phase a little bit. So you have a chance to kind of build on this tomorrow night in Brampton against a very similar team before going into what is a tough test Saturday in Brantford. But this is a big 2 points for the Frontenacs after last Sunday against Erie. This is a feel-good win if you're Kingston.
1: Robart breaking it over on that left side. Tried a backhand pass out in front, just knocked away there. From Van Akeren, clear down ice. Icing going to be called again here against the Colts. We're down to 1:21 to go in the 7-4 Frontenac lead. Colts will drop down to 1-5-1-0 on the year. France will even it up at 4-4. So Mischak with four, giving him six on the year. Andre Mondu added a pair and an assist here. And Ty Robart, his second of the season. Bobichaud with a couple of assists here as well. So everybody chipping in with some points in this one here tonight for the France with the 7-4 lead. Clear down ice inside the blue there for Mondu through center. Backhand pass over on that left side, just cleared in wide to the right of Bach. Back in their net here now after that goal by Mischak into the empty netter here for Mischak, his fourth of the night. Final minute of this one, 50 seconds to go. Bouncing puck away from the slot, but getting it back here inside the blue line. Boy, they have fought back to get loose pucks there. Snyder did that one on a back check move here. This one right out in front of Mischak, and a backhander stop there. Cold there by Mischak, just solid there on a changer in the dying seconds of this backhand shot on goal. Bach just steered it away and cleared out to center here. Just back out again here for the Colts with 3-on-2 developing there at the Kingston blue line, but broken up, and Goldier had knocked it down trying to break it in on that left side, but that had been checked up by Mogul and cleared down ice. So this will do it for this 7-4 Frontenac win here in Barrie tonight, breaking out of a six-game losing skid here on regular season play here in Barrie for quite some time. And the Fronts come away with a 7-4 win. So nice one right from start of that third period and on here, just as if they wanted it pretty badly here, and the shots on goal were even at 34 apiece here, Jack, but they appear to be the hungrier of this one here tonight.
4: Yeah, I think the Frontenacs proved they're a better, more veteran team tonight in the third period. You know, Barrie got off to a good start with that quick shorthanded goal, but I thought the Frontenacs did a great job of responding every time they were tested here tonight. And, you know, in the battle of a 60-minute hockey game, you wear down a young Barrie Colts team, and we saw that in the third period. The Frontenacs dominated, quite frankly, in the final 20 minutes of play, and we saw that. Three goals in that final frame, and it's a 7-4 Frontenacs victory, and one I think the entire team will feel really good about heading into Brampton tomorrow night.
1: Frontenacs with four unanswered goals to win this one. One late in the second period, three more unanswered in the third for a 7-4 win. Coming up, a review of this one here. Our three stars as well here tonight. And also back at our studio, Ken will bring us up to date on couple of other OHL games and 10 in the NHL here this evening before we sign this one off. A 7-4 Frontenac final here tonight in Barrie over the Colts. For Upper Canada Fuel and Burner Frauds Hockey, a New Country 98.9.
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6: Jimmy Altruz, Chad Clark back at San Lot Arena in Barrie. 7-4 final in favor of the Prats in this one here with 4 unanswered goals to lead the Prats to this win. Tied 2-2 after 1 after 40 minutes of play, but late second period, tying it at 4 and then 3 unanswered in that third period to win this one by the 7-4 final. And 3 different goal scorers for the Prats here tonight, led by Alex Mishiak with 4 goals, giving him 6 on the year, 1 on the power play there tonight. Andre Mondu with a pair, giving him 3rd on the year and an assist as well. And Ty Robar with his 2nd of the year and an assist as well. Bobichaw with a couple of assists here for the Prats tonight. 1-for-3 on their power play. 1-for-3 on that power play tonight for the Prats. A big goal for them. Matt Minchak picking up the win in this one. DeCherna along with Lowe, Lombardi, and DeCertino scoring for the Colts. Dropped to 1-5-1-0 on the year. Prats go to 4-4. Shots were even at 34 apiece. 11-9 for the Prats in that third period. And Jack Clark, as we mentioned, the 3 goal scorers for the Prats sweep the Stars here tonight.
7: Yeah, really nice game for Ty Robar. A goal and assist, as you mentioned, Jim. He gets third star honors tonight. Andre Mondu, 2 goals and assists. The offensive defenseman, or the newly formed offensive defenseman, Andre Mondu, he's been on fire lately. Had a great game tonight, of course, with the points, but he played really, really well defensively, especially on the penalty kill. Andre Mondu with an excellent game tonight. And, of course, how could it not be Alex Mishiak, the first star of the game here tonight? Not often you score 4 goals ever, so he did it tonight on the road. Alex Mishiak, your obvious first star here tonight, Thursday in Barrie.
6: The sweep of the Stars. Isn't that nice on the road? Mishiak along with Mondu and Robar getting the 3 stars here tonight for the Frats right over the Colts right here in Barrie, where the winds have come very long time between these wins, breaking a 6-game regular season losing skid for the Frats here on a Barrie ice with that 7-4 win tonight. A couple of games elsewhere in the OHL here tonight. Lots in the NHL tonight. One in the NFL, of course, down in Dallas. Ken will bring us up to date on some scores. Then we'll have a final word with this 7-4 win up here in Barrie tonight. For Upper Canada Fuel and Burner Fronts Hockey, a New Country 98.9.
8: Thanks very much, guys. And a couple of other games going on in the OHL this evening. Both games are actually going in overtime. It is Niagara defeating Ottawa by a score of 2-1 in overtime. And it is 3-3 between North Bay and Sudbury with about 3 minutes left to go in that game. One game going on in the PJHL Todd division. The Frankfurt Huskies defeating the Picton Parts by a score of 6-4. NHL action this evening. Lots of games going on. Let's get to some finals, if we could. Montreal and Nashville. That game's still going on. 3 minutes left in third period, all tied up at 2. Ottawa leading Philadelphia by a score of 2-1, also in the third period. It is scoreless between Calgary and Colorado, that in the first period, and about to get underway in about 25 minutes. The Toronto Maple Leafs are taking on the Golden Knights out in Las Vegas. Oh, one other final to pass along. Carolina defeating Vancouver by a score of 7-2. Major League Baseball Division Series, Chicago White Sox are leading Cleveland by a score of 2-0 in the top of the fourth inning. And Thursday night NFL action, it is the Dallas Cowboys leading the Tampa Bay Buccaneers. They just kicked the field goal, and the Cowboys leading that game by a score of 10-7. Back to wrap things up out in Barrie, and to wrap things up right now, here is Jim and Jack.
6: All right, thank you, Kenny. Thanks for outstanding with the effort here tonight, with lots of scores coming at you here tonight. But Jack, just coming right back at you here for the Frauds here, getting a bit disappointed along the way when the Colts tie it up, coming back here to get the lead back again. But boy, they've taken control late in that second period, three more unanswered in that third period.
7: Yeah, I think when the coaching staff turns on the tape tonight on the bus to Brampton, they're going to be really happy with what they saw, especially in that third period. I think, arguably, Jim, you can disagree with me if you like, but I think it's probably their best period of hockey this season. They were excellent. They dominated play. You know, they showed a young Barrie Colts team what a veteran, experienced team in the OHL looks like and how they close out a game. Matthew Minchek with a couple of really big saves late in that period as well. Mishak was excellent tonight. From top to bottom, I thought the Frontenacs were excellent tonight.
6: Well, the final in this one, the Frauds downing the Barrie Colts by the 7-4 final. And that next game, of course, right back at it in the Brampton tomorrow night against the Steelheads, beginning at 7. Our thanks to technical director here tonight, Ken Hashizumi, and executive director, John Pohl. I'm Jim Gilchrist, along with Jack Clark. You've been listening to Upper Canada Fuel and Burner Frauds Hockey, a new country 98.9.
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1: A few showers, risk of a thunderstorm that will end later this evening. Temperatures will dip to 6 degrees overnight. Tomorrow, we can expect a mix of sun and cloud, chance of showers, windy, and a high of 16. Heading into the long weekend Saturday, a mix of sun and cloud and a high of 19.

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1: A few showers, risk of a thunderstorm that will end later this evening. Temperatures will dip to 6 degrees overnight. Tomorrow, we can expect a mix of sun and cloud, chance of showers, windy, and a high of 16. Heading into the long weekend Saturday, a mix of sun and cloud and a high of 19.

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2: A few showers, risk of a thunderstorm that will end later this evening. Temperatures will dip to 6 degrees overnight. Tomorrow, we can expect a mix of sun and cloud, chance of showers, windy, and a high of 16. Heading into the long weekend Saturday, a mix of sun and cloud and a high of 19.

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1: I'm Lorena Dixon, keeping you in the loop this morning. The Nobel Peace Prize has been awarded this morning in Norway. The winner this year is Navi Pillay, a South African jurist of Tamil Indian descent, recognized for her efforts to advance international law, human rights, and peace. Kingston police have laid charges against a 50-year-old Kingston resident stemming from a forensic audit of the now former Kingston and Area Taxi Commission. The audit was commissioned by City Council back in April to look into the financial irregularities of the Taxi Commission. Investigators say the accused transferred over $50,000 for personal use. Council dissolved the commission last year, and the city took over licensing and governance last week. The City of Kingston is reminding residents about its vehicle and boat idling rules. Under the community standards bylaw, vehicles and boats generally cannot idle for more than 1 minute within a 60-minute period. Some exemptions apply, including emergency vehicles, Kingston Transit, and vehicles in drive-through lanes. The city says turning off engines can reduce emissions, noise, and fuel use. Kingston is putting its local music scene in the spotlight this week. Alt-folk artist Piner performed during a special Ontario Music Showcase in Ottawa. Executive Director of the Ottawa Music Industry Coalition, Melanie Brule, says Capital Music Week brings together artists and music communities from across the province.
2: A festival and a conference together. It's an industry event, but it's also a public-facing festival. We started this last year around our awards. We have the Capital Music Awards that have been happening since 2020, and we thought, wouldn't it be cool if we had our own sort of version of a Juno Week and build out some activities around the awards?
1: More than 100 artists are featured throughout Capital Music Week, which runs until tomorrow. As you heard on Upper Canada Fuel and Burner Frontenac's hockey, the team started their first of three games in three nights on a winning note in Barrie. We get more from our Jim Gilchrist.
3: Alex Mischak with four goals, one on a power play last night to win this one 7-4 in Barrie over the Colts.
1: In the NHL, Vegas beat Toronto 4-3 in a shootout. Colorado was over Calgary 7-3. Ottawa beat Philadelphia 2-1. And Nashville beat Montreal 5-2. In the NFL, Tampa Bay beat Dallas 24-16. The next time you're scrolling through your phone, visit KingstonDaily.ca and see what Kingston is talking about. 401 Traffic and Weather together next.
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Paul Brandt, Jess Maskelyne together. And yeah, I'm an open road. And I'm an open book. I mean, really. Mix of sun and cloud and chance of showers this morning and afternoon. Northwest winds gusting to 50 near noon today and a high 16. Come on, winds. Lighten up a little bit. Fast and furious Friday. So anything goes today. Flu season is here. So get the shot, all right? And Big G is not here today because he's off. His granddaughter, Claire, got married yesterday. And we'll tell you a little more about that later in the show. And Cuckoo, the regular features are here. Cuckoo, Weird and Wacky, Showbiz, Birthday Bash. We've got lots more, too. It's all about the birds today. And I say that because the Baltimore Orioles fire, or at least they laid off their mascot. And a guy in Miami gets caught at the

airport with birds in his pants. There's some kind of pun there. At any rate, hop on, jump on, hang on. The train is leaving the station. So all aboard. Here we go. Owen Redling. We're going to tail light this town. Kingston's new country. This is 98.9. Wake the fun up. It's a Friday. Come on. Put a smile on your face.

Yeah, just like that. I'm back loving life again. Back to loving life again, and she should be loving life again. She's on the top of the world, that girl. Ella Langley at Kingston's New Country, 98.9. Well, here we are, October the 9th today. Leif Erikson Day. You know, it was around the year 1002 A.D., that Leif Erikson, the son of Erik the Red, sailed to North America from his home in Greenland, and he went in to search of a land seen but not visited by a Norse sea captain. He landed at a place he called Vinland, in what is now the Canadian province of Newfoundland. So, all the Newfoundland folks are celebrating today for sure. National Pet Obesity Awareness Day today. Didn't we talk about this last week? All about the fat pets or overweight pets. And today is Submarine Hoagie Hero Grinder Day. So they're all very good sandwiches like submarines and hoagies and heroes, and all of a sudden I'm hungry. And International Beer and Pizza Day today. So that really doesn't need any explanation, does it? Beer and Pizza Day. And tomorrow I'm looking ahead to it because I'm looking forward to Saturday, because tomorrow is National Motorcycle Ride Day, and it's celebrated around the world to get out on the motorcycle for a united way of riding. You can use the day to escape on your motorcycle. I'll be doing that on the old Harley. Have some fun. You can release some stress and really enjoy the thrills. And you know what motorcycle riding is all about? Yeah, I'll tell you what it's all about. It's all about freedom. Coming soon to a hockey talk near you, Jade Eagleson and Midland.

0: Kingston's New Country 98.9. It's a Friday. Wake the fun up, Big G and Maddie. And Big G's off today. His granddaughter Claire got married yesterday. And, well, if I know Big G's probably going on a honeymoon with him because, well, he's kind of a protective grandpa. We'll hopefully hear from him later and see it all went yesterday over in the county. Fast and Furious Friday, so anything goes today. And I want to tell you about, well, the Baltimore Orioles laying off their mascot. Yeah, we'll have all the baseball news for you, too, after the break, and the 48 is on the air.
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2: Good morning, I'm Lorena Dixon. Here's what's coming up over the next 48 hours. It's everything you need to know.
3: Good morning, I'm Melissa Brush. 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Local vendors will be selling handmade goods, gifts, and all kinds of Halloween-inspired wares. Families can also head to the Spire tomorrow morning, where Duffel Bag Theater's Peter Pan brings the classic story to life. Expect pirates, pixies, audience participation, and plenty of laughs, plus entertainment from Bri the Magic Guy. In local sports, the Kingston Frontenacs are in Brampton tonight against the Steelheads, and in Brantford tomorrow. The Queens Gales are back at Richardson Stadium tomorrow afternoon to take on the Windsor Lancers. You can get all the details on these events at KingstonDaily.ca. Just click the 48. In the newsroom, I'm Melissa Brush, and that's what's happening around town.
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13: Still not seeing any issues on the traffic cameras anywhere on the 401 between Belleville and Brockville. Both eastbound and westbound lanes continue to move at the speed limit in the early going this morning. Your forecast for today, we're looking at a mix of sun and clouds. There is a slight chance we see a shower this morning and maybe early this afternoon. We expect winds to pick up with gusts to 50 kilometers an hour and the high reaching 16. Clear tonight down to 2 degrees, so there will be a risk of frost. Tomorrow, nothing but sunshine to start the Thanksgiving weekend with the high reaching 16. 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

0: That's Sean Austin, Paradise Found. Kingston's New Country, 98.9. Biggie and Maddie on a Friday, and Biggie's off today, and rightfully so. His granddaughter got married yesterday, and I understand the wedding went very, very well. Big G's gone on the honeymoon with him because, well, he's a protective grandpa. What can I say? Here's the weather forecast for you on this Friday as we head for Thanksgiving weekend. Mix of sun and cloud. Chance of showers this morning. A slight chance, I'd say. Northwest winds. Another windy day up to 50 out of the northwest and high 16 degrees. Current temperature, it's 9 right now in downtown Kingston. You know, I was watching the hockey game last night. Toronto Maple Leafs, they came out flying. They were leading Las Vegas 3-0. I decided to go to bed after the first period because the game didn't start till late. And I wake up this morning and I see the final score, 4-3 for Las Vegas in a shootout. So, same old Leafs, huh? And couldn't hold on to that lead. Montreal, they lost last night as well. Ottawa won their game against Philly. Baseball playoffs, Tampa Bay Rays will face the winner of the Guardians and the White Sox, and that game will go this weekend. Dodgers face off against the Brewers, and speaking of baseball, we know what kind of money and payroll these teams have. I'm looking at this story about Baltimore. More than two dozen employees were let go by the Baltimore Orioles, including the individuals who played the Oriole bird mascot and Mr. Splash. The Oriole mascot first appeared in 1979 when he was hatched from a giant egg. He was inducted into the Mascot Hall of Fame in 2019. Mr. Splash debuted in May of 2023. He was in charge of spraying fans with water in a special section of the stadium when the team connected on extra base hits. So here's the thing. The team was valued at $2.1 billion as of March last year. They've got an annual revenue of $355 million, with player expenses listed at $205 million. And the Orioles' layoffs touched everything from ticket sales to graphic design, and one source described it as a bloodbath. Well, I'd say a birdbath is more like it. $150 million profit, and you can see why they had to let the bird go, huh? They fired the Oriole bird. But here's the payback. The Oriole bird immediately went out and, well, he crapped on the owner's windshield. Yeah. Payback's, here's Cody Johnson. Horseback at Kingston's New Country 98.9.
1: He's a ranch hand in a pinch, man. 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Cause she's a gold digger with a quick trigger. 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

0: Well, if nothing else, that guy can sing. Jelly Roll, and put your hands up if you want turkey this weekend. Me, me, me. Okay. And yeah, it is Thanksgiving weekend. A lot of people are going to be on the road, so be careful out there, okay? Two hands on the wheel and the eyes straight ahead. So coming up, you're going to love this one. The Jeff Code Classic Song of the Morning. Right after What's Good in Kingston. You're not going to miss this one.
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1: 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Traffic and weather together.
13: Well, it continues to be a problem-free commute in the early going this morning, and not seeing any issues on the 401 between Belleville and Brockville, either eastbound or westbound. Nothing to slow you down. Your forecast for today, a slight chance of a shower this morning, maybe early this afternoon. Otherwise, a mix of sun and clouds and windy with gusts to 50 kilometers an hour, the high reaching 16. Clear tonight down to +2, so there is a risk of frost. And tomorrow, nothing but sunshine with the high reaching 16. 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
0: Well, it's that time of the morning for the Jeff Cold classic country song. I love this part of the day. And you're going to love Jeff Code every Sunday morning, too, from 6 to noon. It's called Sunday in the Country. And he'll play all your requests and dedications for you. 6 hours of the greatest country music of all time. Well, this song is about a man who's talking by telephone to the woman he loves when he realizes that another man is with her. The song was written by the husband and wife team of Joe and Audrey Allison and was inspired by a phone conversation between them in which they had trouble making themselves understood. Because of background noise and Audrey Allison's natural soft voice, her husband had to ask her to put her mouth very close to the receiver, and that led to the song's first line, which is, "Put your sweet lips a little closer to the phone." Yeah. Recording features a small group of musicians, Floyd Kramer on piano, Marvin Hughes on the vibraphone, Bob Moore on bass, Buddy Harmon on drums, Hank Garland on guitar, and Anita Kerr Singers providing the background vocals. Man, oh man, what a lineup. Country music historian Bill Malone noted that "He'll Have to Go," in most respects, represented a conventional country song, but its arrangement and the vocal chorus put this recording in the country pop vein. Many people refer to Jim Reeves as the singer with the velvet touch. Well, let's give it a listen. "He'll Have to Go," the Jeff Code Classic Song of the Morning on Kingston's New Country 98.9.

Tucker Wetmore, and yeah, that's a good song. And he's the guy that's, well, hooked up with Ella Langley, they say. So, who told you that? Well, it was just a little birdie told me so. So here you go, Friday morning. Wake the fun up with Big G and Maddie, and the weather forecast looks like this. Mix of sun and cloud. There's a slight chance of showers this morning and afternoon. Northwest winds gusting up to 50 again today. That'll be near noon, and they'll lighten up. High today, 16 degrees. Clear skies tonight, low plus 2 with a risk of frost. And tomorrow, Saturday, we're into the long Thanksgiving Day weekend. And a high, 16, under sunny skies. Current temperature, it's 9 right now in downtown Kingston. Here's Dallas. And good time goes. And we're going to have a good time this weekend. And the weather's going to cooperate. Kingston's New Country, 98.9.

Where does a good time go? I'll tell you about the good times right here. Wake the fun up with Big G and Maddie on a Friday morning. Stump the Dummies coming up for you next hour. And, of course, a weird and wacky story as well. 7 o'clock news, weather, and traffic together on the other side. Lots of fun happening. So stick around. It's Friday heading into a long holiday weekend. Here's Morgan Wallen at Country 98.9.

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1: I'm Lorena Dixon, keeping you in the loop this morning. The Nobel Peace Prize has been awarded this morning. The winner this year is Navi Pillay, a South African jurist of Tamil Indian descent. She's recognized for her efforts to advance international law, human rights, and peace. A new Walmart Supercenter is expected to open in Kingston's East End next year. The approximately 142,000 square foot store will be located in a new Smart Centers development near Division Street and the 401. The location will offer groceries, general merchandise, pharmacy services, and pickup and delivery options. Walmart Canada says the new store will be its second Supercenter in Kingston, bringing the retailer closer to more residents, including downtown residents and students. South Frontenac Township will celebrate local volunteers at its annual Volunteer Appreciation Luncheon on November 21st at the Verona Lions Club. The free event runs from 11:30 till 1:30. Residents who volunteered during 2026 can attend with plus ones welcome. Nominations for volunteer awards in three categories are open until November 2nd. We're taking a look at the candidates running in this year's municipal election. Today we're featuring the Portsmouth District, where the incumbent will return next term. Don Amos was acclaimed after no one else put their name forward when the deadline for nominations closed in August. Even though he does not have to campaign for the seat, he says he wants to hear from constituents.
2: I have been going out knocking on a regular basis in my district, and part of that is to build my mandate for the next 4 years of what my district's concerns are.
1: He believes those issues include roads, affordability, and doctor shortages. You can read more about the candidates at KingstonDaily.ca. Alex Misiak scored four times, giving Kingston a 7-4 victory over Barrie, a game you heard on Upper Canada Fuel and Burner Frontenac's hockey. Our Jim Gilchrist tells us two other France players also got on the score sheet.
3: Andre Mondu with a couple of goals, and Ty Robar with his second of the year. So the France even their seasonal record at 4-4.
1: In the NHL, Vegas beat Toronto 4-3 in a shootout. Colorado beat Calgary 7-3. Ottawa beat Philadelphia 2-1. Nashville was over Montreal 5-2. In the NFL, Tampa Bay beat Dallas 24-16. The next time you're scrolling through your phone, visit KingstonDaily.ca and see what Kingston is talking about. 401 Traffic and Weather together next.
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0: 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Traffic and weather together.
10: Well, still not seeing any issues on the 401 eastbound or westbound.

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0: Yeah. Ooh, yeah. All you gotta do is put a drink in my hand and I'm a happy man. That's Eric Church, Kingston New Country, 98.9. Well, you gotta be happy about the weather forecast. Looks pretty good as we head for the Thanksgiving weekend. Yeah, Turkey Day coming up. Mix of sun and cloud for today and slight chance of showers. The high of 16, a windy day and clear skies tonight, low plus 2. There is a risk of frost overnight tonight, but tomorrow, Saturday, end of the weekend, sunny and a high of 16. Current temperature is 9 degrees right now in downtown Kingston. And yes, my friend, it is that time of the morning.
1: Hey, gang, let's check out what's happening in Hollyweird.
2: There's no business like

You know, I saw this movie, and it was a dandy. Ben Affleck says Rosamund Pike's chilling performance in the 2014 thriller Gone Girl still intimidates him more than a decade later. Affleck, who played Nick Dunn opposite Pike's mysterious wife, Amy, told Variety that she's, or at least he's still afraid of his former co-star. He joked that whenever they speak, Pike still has that same unsettling look she brought into the film. Affleck praised Pike's performance, calling her great in the movie, and also

described director David Fincher as one of the greatest filmmakers ever. Gone Girl follows the disappearance of Amy Dunn, which turns her husband into the prime suspect as the investigation reveals that their seemingly perfect marriage is far more complicated than it appears. Pike earned an Oscar nomination for her role, by the way. And yes, I watched that movie, and it was very, very good. Yeah, if you like those thriller-type movies, it's a dandy. Former Dallas... What's going on with Tony Romo? The former Dallas quarterback has been... He's been disqualified now from a Corn Ferry Tour qualifying tournament in Oklahoma after submitting a scorecard that showed him two strokes under his actual score. Like, what the hell is this? It's something Big G would do. Romo was competing at the club at Forest Ridge in Broken Arrow, hoping to advance to the next stage of qualifying. That's when discrepancies were discovered on holes 16 and 17. His playing partner recorded bogeys on both holes, while Romo's scorecard listed a par on each. A professional golfer following the group reportedly said he watched Romo three-putt on both holes. Romo later took responsibility for turning in the incorrect scorecard, but under golf's rules, submitting a score lower than the one actually shot results in disqualification, even though the two-stroke difference didn't change his tournament standing. The incident comes amid a difficult stretch for Romo, who recently parted ways with CBS following a summer DUI arrest. It's another rough round for the former quarterback, whose golf dreams have hit a penalty he can't talk his way out of. Man, man, a rough stretch for Tony Romo. It was actually eight. Here's Dan and Shay and Say So, Kingston's New Country. Welcome to a Friday morning, 98.9.

0: Tim Hicks. Kingston's New Country 98.9. And that's The Pilot. Hey, we've got the 48 coming up for you. Back on the other side, it's Stump the Dummies. Chance for you to win some Frontenac's hockey tickets. And a weird and wacky for you as well. Did you know that happy countries have more cats? Yeah, that's true. Stick around for that story.
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2: Good morning, I'm Lorena Dixon. Here's what's coming up over the next 48 hours. It's everything you need to know.
3: 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Families can also head to the Spire tomorrow morning, where Duffel Bag Theater's Peter Pan brings the classic story to life. Expect pirates, pixies, audience participation, and plenty of laughs, plus entertainment from Bri the Magic Guy. In local sports, the Kingston Frontenacs are in Brampton tonight against the Steelheads, and in Brantford tomorrow. The Queens Gales are back at Richardson Stadium tomorrow afternoon to take on the Windsor Lancers. You can get all the details on these events at KingstonDaily.ca. Just click the 48. In the newsroom, I'm Melissa Brush, and that's what's happening around town.
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14: Well, still no issues on the 401 anywhere between Belleville and Brockville. No live lane problems eastbound or westbound or slowdowns to hold you up this morning. Your forecast for today, we are looking at a slight chance of a shower late this morning or early afternoon. Otherwise, a mix of sun and clouds and windy with gusts of 50 kilometers an hour. The high reaching 16. Clear tonight down to +2, so there is a risk of frost. Tomorrow, sunshine with the high reaching 16. 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

0: Yeah, a couple of Lukes together for you. Luke Bryan, Luke Holmes, and Finders Keepers. Kingston's New Country, 98.9. Good looking morning out there. Mix of sun and cloud. And a slight chance of showers a little later on this morning or afternoon. Windy day and high 16. Current temperature holding steady for us at 9 in downtown Kingston. It's time for, well, Stump the Dummies. And you know what that means.
1: That's right.
0: 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All right, Stump the Dummies. And I'll tell you what's up for grabs, those hockey tickets. Yeah, big win last night for the Frontenacs on the road in Barrie, 7-4 the final score. Jim Gilchrist and Upper Canada Fuel and Burner Hockey. Next game for the Fronts, home game, is at Slush Puppy Place October 16th, okay? That's when they're playing against Oshawa, and you can be there if you can come up with the answer to this Stump the Dummies question. First of all, number to call, or at least text, is 866-85-BOOTS. 866-85-BOOTS. Going to make it a little harder for you today. All right? We'll see where the smart ones are today. We'll find out real quick. Because 30% of the people out there have cried about this. 30% of the people have cried about this. So what have they cried about? Let's see some answers. Okay, a sad movie, money. Yeah, I've done that one. Well, yeah, a sad movie, yeah, birthdays, bills, broken nail, dead pet, needles, work, team losing, family, gambling. We need some more. A car accident, no, of course. That's spilling coffee. I did that just this morning. I got it right there. And the answer is, let me tune in on it now. A haircut. 30% of the people there have cried about a haircut. And I can tell you a story, all right? My brother and I, when we were younger, my dad said, okay, you guys, we wanted to go downtown, right? So he said, I'll give you a couple of bucks each if you let me cut your hair. So my brother Larry got in the chair first. I said, you go first because you're the youngest, right? We'll see how the old man does. So my brother Larry got in the chair and didn't work out too well. It was just a botched mess. His hair, his head was bleeding. It was terrible. It's terrible. So my dad gave him the $2 afterwards. He says, here's your $2 to go downtown. Poor Larry, he didn't go downtown for 2 months after that haircut. And I said, it's okay, Dad. I don't need to go downtown either. So that was the end of that story. Poor guy. Man, oh, man. Yep, 30% of the people there cried about a bad haircut. So, there you go. Congratulations to our winner. You've got tickets to the Kingston Frontenacs home game against Oshawa on October the 16th. That's going to be our special night, too. The Kingston Country 98.9 special night at the hockey game, and we hope to see you there. It's going to be a lot of fun. We've got some contests lined up for you, and Big G and I will be on the ice, but I don't know if we'll be skating or not, but we'll be out there, and we hope to see you. Here's Old Dominion making a good time. Yeah, it will be a good time. October 16th, put it on your calendar, okay? Put it on today.
2: It's

0: How'd you get so jaded? Yeah, Ella Langley and Cole Wetzel together at Kingston's New Country, 98.9. Well, baseball playoffs are, well, in full swing. Tampa Bay Rays are going to face the Guardians, and the White Sox will play for their number five game to see who comes out of that series. And Cleveland and Chicago, they'll go to game five. And, of course, Tampa Bay Rays, they got by the New York Yankees. Man, that's unbelievable, isn't it? I mean, they have we talked about it yesterday, a payroll of $91 million as opposed to the Yankees, who have a payroll of $303 million. And the Dodgers, by the way, they have a payroll of $450 million. And the Blue Jays, I think they're five on the highest list of payrolls at $285 million. Wow. So we'll see what happens. Leafs, I watched my Leafs last night, and the first period they were leading, they were all over Las Vegas. They were leading 3-0. I said, well, it's safe. I think I'll go to bed and get some sleep because the game didn't start till 10 o'clock. I said, okay, we got this one in the bag, hopefully. I wake up this morning, Leafs lose 4-3 in a shootout, and looking at the shots on net, they actually got outshot, looks like about 2-1. Montreal, they lost last night as well, but good news for Ottawa fans, they beat Philly 2-1. Up next, we've got a weird and wacky for you right after What's Good in Kingston.
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2: Good morning, I'm Lorena Dixon. 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
3: Good morning, I'm Melissa Brush from the KingstonDaily.ca newsroom. Costumes are encouraged as organizers prepare for a spooktacular night at the Storrington Lions Club Hall in Sunbury on Halloween. The annual dance returns October 31st with live entertainment from Texas Tuxedo and support from the Storrington Firefighters Association. Organizer Ali Twart says a costume contest is expected.
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13: Taking another look at your drive. Just did another run through the traffic cameras and still not seeing any live lane issues or slowdowns anywhere on the 401, be it eastbound or westbound if you're traveling between Belleville and Brockville. Your forecast for today, we are looking at a slight chance of showers this morning and early afternoon. Otherwise, a mix of sun and clouds. Windy with gusts expected to pick up later this morning to about 50 kilometers an hour, high reaching 16. Clear tonight down to 2 degrees, so there is a risk of frost. And tomorrow we're going to see sunshine with a high reaching 16. 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

0: Yeah, I can dedicate that song to BG this morning, huh? Yeah, he's not into work. He ain't doing jack. It's Josh Ross, by the way, in his new song. How you doing? It's a Friday morning. Wake the fun up with Big G and Maddie, and Big G's not here today. His granddaughter, Claire, got married yesterday to her beau, Nick. I understand everything went very, very well. And Big G, I understand, has gone on a... Well, he's gone away on the honeymoon with them. So I don't know when he'll be back. He's a protective grandpa, if you know what I'm saying. Well, it is that time of the morning, my friend, so let's do it.
1: It's weird and wacky. Yeehaw! With Big G and Maddie.
0: Yeehaw! Oh, yeah, I can just think about it now when I got married. Her name was Wright. Then I realized her last name was Always. Anyway, so here we go. A weird and wacky story for you, but before we get there, we must tell you that Weird and Wacky is brought to you by Ravel Ford Lincoln in Verona.
1: It's weird and wacky. Yeehaw! With Big G and Maddie.
0: Yeehaw! Okay. I lost the... no, there it is, right here. I've got it for you. The jingle, okay? So let's do this now.
2: Ravel Ford Lincoln.
0: Yeah, I don't want to get one of her advertisers mad at me. So here's a jingle for Ravel Ford Lincoln, and we're glad to have them with us, of course. And they sponsor our Weird and Wacky every weekday morning. Ravel Ford Lincoln in Verona. Vehicles are cheaper in the country, and they're celebrating 90 years. Yeah, they're celebrating 90 years of serving the greater Kingston area with all your vehicle needs. And you can go there right now and get a great deal. So here's the story. A little weird and a little wacky for sure. Because happy countries, they say, have more cats. Scientists have discovered the key to happiness. More cats. An analysis, well, we have one cat, Snooky. A barn cat, really. He's out all night and he sleeps all day. An analysis found that countries with more cats per 10,000 inhabitants tended to have higher levels of reported happiness. The researchers gathered national data from 93 countries, including the UK, US, Australia, Canada, China, and Russia. While they think that cats could improve happiness by alleviating loneliness, reducing stress, and improving mood. Oh, man. Well, like, just think about it. Are the cats going to hold this over our head now? Well, for sure. Now, you know, maybe if we could send more cats to North Korea, they'd be less, you know, jerks. Here's one weird correlation to this story. It's that these happy countries have fewer birds for some strange reason. I don't know. There's Justin Moore with A Woman You Love.

0: You know, I've always liked that guy ever since Big G and I met him in Ottawa a number of years ago, and that's little Justin Moore. And I mean, he's just a little guy with a big voice, and that's a new one from him called Women in Love. And I liked him right off the start because I walked up to him and I noticed he was wearing a Marshall Tucker Band t-shirt. And that, of course, is my favorite band of all time, even named my youngest son after the band, called him Marshall. So there you go. Justin Moore. Well, they're coming off a big win over Western Mustangs last Saturday. The Gales take their 5-0 record into their upcoming game against Windsor Lancers tomorrow. It's the first meeting between the two teams since last year's semifinal game. The Gales came out on top in Windsor to advance and eventually win the Yates Cup Championship over Laurier a week later. So come on, Gales, let's keep that undefeated record going tomorrow, okay, against the Windsor Lancers. And the Frontenacs, by the way, a big win for them last night, 7-4 in Barrie on the road. That was a great win for them, and they win 7-4.
1: Let's face it, you're probably not fully awake, but we'll try and change that. Wake the fun up with Big G and Maddie on Kingston's new country, 98.9.
0: Yeah, Shaboozy's going to take us up to 8 o'clock report. Back on the other side with the birthday bash and cuckoo for you and lots more. Kingston's new country. Good morning. 98.9.

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1: I'm Lorena Dixon, keeping you in the loop this morning. The Nobel Peace Prize has been awarded this morning in Norway. The winner this year is Navi Pillay, a South African jurist of Tamil Indian descent, recognized for her efforts to advance international law, human rights, and peace. Kingston police have laid charges against a 50-year-old Kingston resident stemming from a forensic audit of the now former Kingston and Area Taxi Commission. The audit was commissioned by City Council back in April to look into the financial irregularities of the Taxi Commission. Investigators say the accused transferred over $50,000 for personal use. Council dissolved the commission last year, and the city took over licensing and governance last week. The City of Kingston is reminding residents about its vehicle and boat idling rules. Under the community standards bylaw, vehicles and boats generally cannot idle for more than 1 minute within a 60-minute period. Some exemptions apply, including emergency vehicles, Kingston Transit, and vehicles in drive-through lanes. The city says turning off engines can reduce emissions, noise, and fuel use. Kingston is putting its local music scene in the spotlight this week. Alt-folk artist Piner performed during a special Ontario Music Showcase in Ottawa. Executive Director of the Ottawa Music Industry Coalition, Melanie Brule, says Capital Music Week brings together artists and music communities from across the province.
2: A festival and a conference together. It's an industry event, but it's also a public-facing festival. We started this last year around our awards. We have the Capital Music Awards that have been happening since 2020, and we thought, wouldn't it be cool if we had our own sort of version of a Juno Week and build out some activities around the awards?
1: More than 100 artists are featured throughout Capital Music Week, which runs until tomorrow. As you heard on Upper Canada Fuel and Burner Frontenac's hockey, the team started their first of three games in three nights on a winning note in Barrie. We get more from our Jim Gilchrist.
3: Alex Mischak with four goals, one on a power play last night to win this one 7-4 in Barrie over the Colts.
1: In the NHL, Vegas beat Toronto 4-3 in a shootout. Colorado was over Calgary 7-3. Ottawa beat Philadelphia 2-1. And Nashville beat Montreal 5-2. In the NFL, Tampa Bay beat Dallas 24-16. The next time you're scrolling through your phone, visit KingstonDaily.ca and see what Kingston is talking about. 401 Traffic and Weather together next.
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11: Well, it remains a problem-free commute this morning. No live lane issues or slowdowns, either eastbound or westbound on the 401, anywhere between Belleville and Brockville. Your forecast for today, we are looking at a mix of sun and clouds, although there is a slight chance of a shower this morning, maybe early this afternoon as well. We do expect winds to pick up with gusts to 50 kilometers an hour and the high reaching 16. Clear tonight, down to plus.

Sing and pick, can't he? Yeah, Keith Urban, Somebody Like You. Kingston's New Country, 98.9 on a good-looking Friday morning as we head for a long holiday weekend. Yeah, Thanksgiving coming up, and it looks pretty good weather-wise. I'm checking the weather Doppler window right now. Mix of sun and cloud out there, and they say there's a slight chance of showers this morning and afternoon. We'll see about that. High of 16 today. Clear skies tonight, low plus 2 with the risk of frost. And sunny tomorrow, Saturday, high 16. A lot of people going to be on the roads this weekend. Please drive carefully out there, okay? So, we have Thanksgiving this weekend. At the end of the month, it's Halloween. And then just around the corner, it's Christmas time. Yeah, we'll start counting down the days. So, parents out there, I'm going to give you a little bit of a heads up. Have you seen this new toy called Buttface? Apparently, the brand is called Buttface, but this specific toy in question is named Chester Cheeks. You see where I'm going with this one? The thing has a head that looks like a large butt with legs. And there are eyes on the cheeks, a tuft of hair, and a pair of headphones for some reason. What are they saying here? It makes an assortment of noises, and you can think of what kind of noises it's making with a name like Buttface. So you squeeze his cheeks, and he also dances with tooting noises when you press on his head, or whatever that is. One reviewer says he believes Buttface will absolutely be a hot wish list item for Christmas this year. This is why I'm giving you a heads up on it, all right? So it's going to be very popular, but you can take a crack at getting one. And to avoid offending shoppers, I guess the stores that are carrying Buttface will have it placed in the rear of the store. So let me bring this up on my screen here, okay? Just give me a second. I'm going to see if I can find this. Holy moly! this is not good. It's like I'm looking in a mirror or something. What? Oh, man. Wish Big G was here to see this one. Biggie and Maddie on a Friday morning. Welcome to it. Kingston's New Country, 98.9.

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0: Kingston's New Country, 98.9. Yeah, Jason Aldean and Don't Tell Me Now and Don't Let Me Down and Don't Sell Me Out. Here's your weather forecast on a Friday morning and a good-looking day out there. Mix of sun and cloud, high of 16 degrees. And we're holding steady ever since I got here, 5:30 this morning. It's still at 9 degrees in downtown Kingston. Birthday bash coming up.
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2: Good morning, I'm Lorena Dixon. Here's what's coming up over the next 48 hours. It's everything you need to know.
3: 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Local vendors will be selling handmade goods, gifts, and all kinds of Halloween-inspired wares. Families can also head to the Spire tomorrow morning, where Duffel Bag Theater's Peter Pan brings the classic story to life. Expect pirates, pixies, audience participation, and plenty of laughs, plus entertainment from Bri the Magic Guy. In local sports, the Kingston Frontenacs are in Brampton tonight against the Steelheads, and in Brantford tomorrow. The Queens Gales are back at Richardson Stadium tomorrow afternoon to take on the Windsor Lancers. You can get all the details on these events at KingstonDaily.ca. Just click the 48. In the newsroom, I'm Alyssa Brush, and that's what's happening around town.
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14: Your problem-free commute continues this morning with no problems eastbound or westbound on the 401 between Belleville and Brockville. You will find both directions moving at the speed limit. Your forecast for today, we're looking at a mix of sun and clouds. There is a slight chance of a shower this morning and early afternoon, and we do expect winds to pick up with gusts to 50 kilometers an hour. The high today to reach 16. Clear tonight down to 2 degrees, so there is a risk of frost. And tomorrow, sunshine with the high reaching 16. 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

0: Yeah, nothing like a bottle of bourbon, huh? Especially to celebrate your birthday. That's Morgan Griffiths. New Country 98.9. Big G and Maddie on a Friday morning, heading for the long holiday weekend, Thanksgiving coming up just around the corner. Yeah, Turkey Day. And huge weekend for Big G. He was attending, of course, his granddaughter's wedding yesterday, and he found out about the three wings of marriage. The three rings of marriage. The engagement ring, the wedding ring, and the catering.
1: It's time for the birthday bash with Big G and Matt.

Yeah, I guess Big G had to pay for the caterer yesterday, so I guess he'll be working for a little while. 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All right, let's look at some local birthdays, first of all, before we get to the celebs. And I see that Sarah Johnston, I have a note here, and it says, you better mention my birthday, but not my age, or else. Sarah is my boss, by the way. She's a program director here at NBC Radio. So happy birthday, Sarah. I wish you all the best today. Pete Miller is celebrating a birthday today. Nicole R.A. is also celebrating today. Nora Burton, October 9th birthday for you too, Nora. And my good buddy, I won't be on the air tomorrow, but my best buddy, Johnny Hoy, is celebrating his birthday tomorrow. And he's off to moose hunting next week, and maybe we'll do a little celebrating tomorrow. It's his 75th birthday, so all the best to you, Johnny Hoy. And let's see, I've got some more birthdays to talk about. Bonnie Brooks of Bath. Bonnie is celebrating a birthday today as well. So let's get to the celebs. Sean Lennon, singer, songwriter, son of John and Yoko. Sean is 51 years old today, and I hope to hell he sounds a lot better than his mother. He's singing. Guillermo del Toro, a director of The Shape of Water and other great movies. He's 62. He's a good one. Scott Bakula, remember him from Quantum Leap years ago? Now he's in NCIS New Orleans. Scott Bakula, 72 years old. Tony Shalhoub, actor from The Marvelous Miss Maisel. Man, that show's won a lot of awards. And he's 73. Sharon Osbourne, talk show personality, Mrs. Ozzy. And she's 74 years old today. Jackson Brown, singer-songwriter, celebrating his 78th birthday. And on this date, October the 9th, back in 1989, the official Soviet news agency TASS reported an unidentified flying object. The report also said a trio of tall aliens had visited the city of Voronezh. Coincidentally, it was Voronezh Vodka Appreciation Day. And in 1855, the sewing machine motor was invented by Isaac Singer. Previously, the motor driving the sewing machine was Mrs. Isaac Singer. Yeah, okay. Here we go on a Friday morning. Anything goes, right? Riley Green, think as you're drunk. Wake the fun up. Kingston's New Country, 98.9.

0: Hey, Riley Green, I ain't as think as you drunk I am. And just remember, today is International Beer and Pizza Day.
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1: 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Those ladies, they are so pretty. Good looking day out there, too. Blue skies and sunshine right now, and a high of 16 degrees, temperature holding steady at 9. Time now for What's Good in Kingston. 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
2: 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Traffic and weather together.
15: Well, with this final check on your drive, just did one last run through the traffic cameras along the 401 between Belleville and Brockville, and it does continue to be problem-free. No live lane issues or slowdowns eastbound or westbound. Your forecast for today, we are looking at a mix of sun and clouds. There is a slight chance we see a shower this morning, maybe early afternoon as well. Wind gusts picking up to 50 kilometers an hour around lunchtime. High to reach 16. Tonight, clear, low down to +2, so there is a risk of frost. Tomorrow, we're going to see sunshine with the high reaching 16. 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Stay on time and up to date with 401 traffic and weather together this afternoon starting at 4. And happy Thanksgiving.
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0: Oh, yeah. Good buddy, Gordy Bamford. Stayed till 2. Well, see how long you stay tonight, because he is at the Ale House tonight, all right? Gordy Bamford, our good buddy. And he puts on quite a show. Don't miss it. All right. Weather forecast, mix of sun and cloud, chance of showers this morning. Very slight chance, I'd say. Looking out our weather Doppler window, I don't see a cloud in the sky right now. So that's good news. High today, 16. Clear tonight, low plus 2 with a risk of frost. And sunshine tomorrow, Saturday, as we get into the long holiday weekend. A lot of people on the roads, too, so please drive carefully out there, okay? Buckle up. Get to where you're going safely. So, our cuckoo of the criminal, our cuckoo, we got a real a cutie for a criminal today, and it's brought to you, of course, by Exclusive Cooling at 597 Justice Drive. 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
1: It's time now for the with Big G and Matty. They walk among us.
0: All right.
1: It's time now for the Cuckoo Criminal with Big G and Matty. They walk among us.
0: Is there an echo in here? All right. Here's the story. Our cuckoo is a passenger. He got caught, a suspicious passenger. He got caught with an unexplained bulge that was patted down at the Miami International Airport on a flight from Cuba. Turned out that he had 10 live birds stuffed down his pants. U.S. Customs and Border Protection officers pulled Alberto Castillo, 40 years old, aside after he arrived on a flight from Havana on Sunday. He appeared nervous, I guess so, and it led to the officers to give him a pat-down. They found 6 clear plastic containers sewn into his underwear. Each tube contained live birds. Authorities found 8 yellow-faced grosbeaks and 2 blue grosbeaks, or grosbeaks. The 2 species are commonly found in the illegal bird trade, by the way. And I don't know, man. The birds were kind of traumatized, too. Officers say these are emotional support animals, and he didn't get away with that. All I can say is this. At least well, he's lucky, too. They didn't find a woodpecker in there. Ouch. Here's Zach John King. Get to drinking at Country 98.9.

0: Well, yeah, something to do with my hands. Kingston's New Country, 98.9. Well, I must apologize. I was looking at this birthday all morning long on my screen, and the time comes for the birthday bash, and I forgot about it. So my apologies going out to Stu Dyer, our gym buddy. And Stu texted me a note earlier today, and he'd like to wish a happy birthday to this beautiful lady, Pauline Nijeri. And Pauline is an incredible, loving partner, Stu says, mother and grandmother, a nurse for many years, giving healing, care, and compassion to others, and coordinator for equality and inclusion in the workplace. And he says, it's the love of my life. So, Stu, that's very nice. And I guess 20 years or so ago, Pauline had a hit gospel song on Kenyan radio stations. But here's the good thing. She now listens to Wake the Fun Up every weekday morning right here in downtown Kingston. So happy birthday, and I hope you enjoy your day, Pauline.
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2: 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A great song, but you've arrived. Don't sit in the parking lot like some sort of weirdo. 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

After Dark, James Barker Band at Kingston's New Country 98.9. Workday Kickoff is underway, and we're going to tell you about the 5K pop-up, of course, and the Battle of Ontario this hour, and what's open and what's not open this holiday weekend here in Kingston. Here's George Burge and Luke Bryan together. 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
1: Mix of sun and cloud in the forecast for today and a chance of showers. I'd say a slight chance of showers this morning and afternoon. And northwest winds gusting up to 50 near noon today, high 16 degrees. Looks pretty good out there right now. And tonight, clear skies, low plus 2, risk of frost, and sunshine tomorrow Saturday, high 16 degrees. And cloudy with a chance of showers again on Sunday, high 20. Temperatures finally moving. Yeah, the needle is up to 10 degrees right now in downtown Kansas.

That's Luke Combs and Rethink Some Things. Kingston's New Country 98.9. Workday kickoff is underway. Big G and Maddie on our Fridays. We head for the long holiday weekend, you know. I watched the hockey game last night with the Leafs, at least the first period. Got off to a pretty good start, 3-0. They end up losing the game, 4-3 in a shootout. Montreal lost last night as well, but Ottawa, they're having a pretty good start to their season. They got by Philadelphia 2-1 last night. And don't forget, the Battle of Ontario. The Leafs and the Sens tickets are up for grabs. 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Your pets deserve wellness. Sir John A. at Princess Street. It's the Battle of Ontario. And yeah, you could win big, a lot of moolah in your back pocket.

Yeah, it's something about a truck, that's for darn tootin' sure. Kip Moore, Kingston's New Country, 98.9. Yeah, something about a garbage truck or a recycling truck. So here's the news, what's open, what's closed on this Thanksgiving holiday weekend, all right? No collection on October 12th, Thanksgiving Day. Collection occurs the day after your regular collection day, okay? And Kingston Disposal Site on Lappin's Lane will be closed. Kingston Transit. All buses will run on a Sunday schedule Monday, except for Express 601, 602, which will be replaced by Route 60. 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Utilities Kingston and Kingston Hydro closed on Monday. Invista Center closed. 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Kingston East Community Center closed. Culligan Water Park closed on Thanksgiving Monday. Confederation Basin, Portsmouth Olympic Harbor Marinas closed. Kingston Grand Theater Box Office closed on Monday. The Pumpkin, or at least the Pump House Museum, is going under regular hours. And Kingston Frontenac Public Library, all library branches are closed on Thanksgiving Monday. So keep that in mind, of course, and have a wonderful Thanksgiving. Yeah, here's Megan Patrick and Your Daddy's Smile at Kingston New Country 98.9.

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0: Yeah, I know that family.
1: This little town.
0: Yeah, they were born and raised the right way. That's the Hunter Brothers from out west at Kingston's New Country, 98.9. Well, that wraps it up for Big G and Maddie for this week. Thank you very much for your company and hanging with us. And we'll be back, well, I guess Tuesday morning now, because Monday, the holiday, Thanksgiving Monday. You have yourself a safe, wonderful, happy Thanksgiving, okay? And if you're on the roads, please drive carefully. And, well, we'll see you back here Monday morning. Enjoy your turkey day. Here's Morgan Wallen. His latest song is called Don't We? At Kingston's New Country, 98.9.

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1: Kingston's new country, 98.9. It's Dave Devine. Front nine speed Barry last night, 7 to 4. They're on the roads for the weekend. Tomorrow they're in Brampton, and on Saturday they're in Brantford. You'll hear both those games right here on your home of the Frontenacs. It's Dallin Smith now with Good Time Goes. 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

New country at work. It's Dave Devine. You know, if Tucker Wetmore hadn't broken his leg in three places back in 2019, he could have been a professional football player, not a country singer. He had dreams of playing professionally. He played for Montana Tech back at the time, but, you know, life got in the way. Things happened. He needed a new career path, and guess what? I think this kind of worked out for him. Here's Tucker now with his new song, New Country at Work.

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11: Long weekend weather, maybe some showers this afternoon, quite windy, too high about 16, down to plus 2 overnight tonight with a risk of frost. Sunny and 16 tomorrow, showers possible on Sunday with high near 20, and holiday Monday, cloudy and 21.

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new country at work. It's Dave Devine. Today's International Beer and Pizza Day on a Friday before a long weekend. Funny how that worked out, right? Stay Tay, new country at work.

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0: 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Kingston, the road to recovery should not include the 401. That's why the WSIB now has 239 healthcare partners right here in Kingston to help people hurt at work. It's another way the WSIB is here to help.
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frustrate work, it's day divine. You look at the sky, you see a white fluffy cloud, you think, oh, it's so fluffy and light, it probably weighs nothing, right? Well, you'd be wrong if you assume that. It's actually quite heavy. The average cloud weighs this much. I'll tell you what that is coming up in about 15 minutes or so. Dan and Shay now say so. New country at work.

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New country at work. It's day divine. You look up at the sky, you see a nice white fluffy cloud. You think, oh, geez, it's so fluffy and light, probably weighs nothing. Well, you assume that, you're wrong. The average cloud weighs about 1 million pounds, the equivalent of 100 elephants. Who knew, right?

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11: Long weekend weather, maybe some showers this afternoon, quite windy, too high about 16, down to plus 2 overnight tonight with a risk of frost, sunny and 16 tomorrow, showers possible on Sunday with a high near 20, and holiday Monday, cloudy and 21.

New country at work and state divine. True story about Riley Green. He was once on a date and he wasn't really paying attention to the girl he's on a date with. And she said, "Are you paying attention? What are you thinking about?" He said, "I'm thinking about turkeys." True story. I mean, who doesn't think about turkeys and have turkey on the brain when it comes to Thanksgiving weekend, right? Just saying. So Riley Green, his new song is called Think As You Drunk. New country at work.

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1: Kingston's New Country 98.9 is State Divine. 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

New country at work. It's Dave Devine, Zachary Ty Bryan. He turns 45 today. He was the oldest kid on Home Improvement. What if he's spending his birthday in jail today? Hard to keep track as he's been out of jail so much lately. It's Tiger Wetmore, 3-2-1, New country at work.

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Country at Work. It's Dave Devine. The average person does this every single day, and it only costs them a whopping 60 cents a year. What costs so little? My goodness. I'll tell you what that answer is coming up in about 15 minutes or so. Right now, it's John Morgan with Kid Myself, New Country at Work. Wee-wee.

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1: I'm Ken Hashizumi, keeping you in the loop this afternoon. Belleville police are thanking the public for its support as Constable Jeff Smith continues recovering from serious injuries suffered in the September 20th shooting outside a synagogue. Belleville's police chief says the officer has undergone multiple surgeries and is improving each day. The service also reaffirmed its commitment to opposing hate and violence in all forms. Walmart will be opening their second store in Kingston next year. The approximately 142,000 square foot store will be located in a new Smart Centers development near Division Street and Highway 401. The location will offer groceries, general merchandise, pharmacy services, and pickup and delivery options. We are taking a look at the candidates running in this year's municipal elections in Kingston. Today, we are featuring the Portsmouth District, where the incumbent will return next term. Don Amos was acclaimed after no one else put their name forward when the deadline for nominations closed back in August. Even though he does not have to campaign for the seat, Amos says he still wants to hear from constituents.
2: I have been going out knocking on a regular basis in my district, and part of that is to build my mandate for the next 4 years of what my district's concerns are.
1: Those issues include roads, affordability, and doctor shortages. You can read more about the candidates on our special municipal elections page at KingstonDaily.ca. The Queens Gaels football team put their 5-0 record on the line when the Windsor Lancers visit Richardson Stadium tomorrow afternoon. Head coach Steve Snyder says the Lancers have several ways to attack that makes them difficult to prepare for.
3: You know, they do a lot of things really well, and physically they've got so many impressive athletes, especially on the defensive line. You know, it's for the last couple of years they've had pretty much the best D-line around, and it doesn't seem to be any different this year.
1: Game time is at 3 p.m. Staying with football, CFL action sees Hamilton at home to Edmonton while Ottawa travels to BC. On the ice, the Frontenacs head to Brampton tonight to take on the Steelheads. 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Four games in the NHL, including Winnipeg hosting Anaheim. The next time you are scrolling through your phone, visit KingstonDaily.ca and see what Kingston is talking about. Your weather is next.
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1: We have a yellow advisory in effect for frost. A mix of sun and cloud this afternoon. There is a chance of showers and thunderstorms. It will be windy. Temperatures getting up to 16 degrees today. Later tonight, clear skies and a risk of frost down to +2. Heading into the long weekend tomorrow, it will be sunny, a high of 16. Sunday clouds, chance of rain at 18. And for Thanksgiving Day Monday, cloudy skies and a high of 21. Right now, we are sitting at 13 degrees.
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2: Long weekend weather, maybe some showers this afternoon, quite windy, too high about 16, down to plus 2 overnight today with a risk of frost. Sunny and 16 tomorrow. Showers possible on Sunday with high near 20, and holiday Monday, cloudy and 21.

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country at work. It's Dave Devine. Today is National Moldy Cheese Day. 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

Roger at work. It's Dave Devine. Luke Combs just shared some good weight loss news. He's dropped 30 pounds, living a healthier life. Just in time, too. He's about to open up his brand new music venue called Category 10. It's opening at the Flamingo in Las Vegas on October 15th. Here's Luke now. Fast Car, New Country at Work.

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New country at work, it's day divine. 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

new country at work. It's Day Divine. 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And the answer is their sunroof. 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I know, I remember once they paid extra to have that big panoramic moonroof in a car. 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Anyway, here's Blake Shelton, new country at work. Coming.

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1: Long weekend weather, maybe some showers this afternoon. Quite windy, too high, about 16, down to +2 overnight tonight with a risk of frost. Sunny and 16 tomorrow. Showers possible on Sunday with a high near 20, and holiday Monday, cloudy and 21.

listening to Country 98.9 is Dave Devine. Fort Henry can be kind of scary at night, right? I mean, it's dark and spooky and whatnot. Well, they turn it into Fort Fright for Halloween. Makes it even scarier with spooky Halloween attractions and some eerie scenes. This will be open through the weekend, by the way. If you want to bring the family down, you can read more about this at KingstonDaily.ca. 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

Kingston's New Country, 98.9. It's Dave Devine. Wallet Hub compared a bunch of cities to find out what's the most unfriendly city to drive in. The most grumpiest drivers on the road were found to be in Philadelphia. And obviously, these people have never driven on the 401 between Belleville and Kingston on a long weekend. Just saying. Stella Smith, New Country, 98.9.

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the country at work at State Divine. On a survey, 1 in 5 people admitted to eating food out of the trash can. 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I mean, once it hits the trash can, that's where it stays. 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What makes you think I would do that? Ugh, yucky. Zach Top, new country at

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country at work. It's Dave Devine. I am out. You enjoy your afternoon. Don't forget, at 5 o'clock this afternoon, Trinette kicks off the 90s throwback long weekend. Right now, it's Max McNown. Better Me For You, Brown Eyes, New Country at Work. Love

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New Country Afternoons, Washmore Union with Whiskey Wings. Thanksgiving long weekend. We are getting so close and we're getting ready with the 90s throwback long weekend. We've got a couple of them to get us warmed up. It'll officially kick off around 5 o'clock on New Country Afternoons. She loves

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1: 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Tim Hicks getting set to play the Norfolk County Fairgrounds tonight. He's also got the Light of the Day coming up November the 7th. You can find out more on his website. Here he is with Yee to the Haw on New Country Afternoons.

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7: A yellow advisory is in effect for frost. Mix of sun and cloud today, chance of showers and thunderstorms, windy, and a high of 16. Later tonight, clear skies and a risk of frost down to plus 2. Heading into the long weekend tomorrow, it will be sunny and a high of 16. Sunday sees cloudy skies, chance of rain in 18. For Thanksgiving Day Monday, clouds and a high of 21.

New Country Afternoons. I'm Trinette. Thanksgiving always gets me thinking about country songs that remind us about what matters, because that's what I love about country music. Family, friends, home, those little everyday moments that we sometimes take for granted, too. Country music has a pretty special way of putting it all into words. And we're thankful for you for listening. Here's Morgan Wallen. Love Somebody, New Country Afternoons.

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OPP stepping up patrols, part of Operation Impact. They're focusing on impaired driving, aggressive driving, distraction, and seatbelt use, too. Tucker Wetmore, this is Brunette, New Country Afternoons.

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0: 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And New Country all day. 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

New Country Afternoons. Kenny Chesney, Carry On. His newest album, Silver Sands Marina, is out now. Hey, some big honors coming up for Brooks and Dunn. The legendary duo get the CMA Willie Nelson Lifetime Achievement Award. They'll be picking that up on November the 18th at the CMA Awards. Definitely well-deserved for Brooks and Dunn. Owen Riegling now, Me Without My Hometown on New Country Afternoons.

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8: A yellow advisory is in effect for frost. Mix of sun and cloud today. Chance of showers and thunderstorms. Windy and a high of 16. Later tonight, clear skies and a risk of frost down to plus 2. Heading into the long weekend tomorrow, it will be sunny and a high of 16. Sunday sees cloudy skies. Chance of rain in 18. For Thanksgiving

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Let's play Trinette's Trivia. We got a pair of tickets. It's Country Night next Friday. Cakes and Frontenacs hosting the Oshawa Generals. And not only are we going to have a great game, there's supposed to be a petting zoo there, too, outside the concourse. A bigger farm animals inside smaller ones. Abby Stewart is performing a couple of acoustic sets, and we're working on some other fun as well for Country Night with the Kingston Frontenacs. If you want to go, you've got to answer our trivia question today. So here it is, and it has to do with Thanksgiving. According to surveys, what's the number one thing people say they dread most about Thanksgiving dinner? You can text in your guess, 866-85-BOOTS. According to surveys, what's the number one thing people say they dread most about Thanksgiving dinner? To win your way into Country Night with the Kingston Frontenacs, text in your guess now for Trinette's Trivia. Luke Bryan, Luke Combs, Finders Keepers, New Country 98.9.

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9, looking for some great country music? Well, tonight, the Ale House, Gord Bamford Live. As long as there's a bar tour, Gord puts on such a great show. Dallas Alexander will be opening for him. That's tonight at the Ale House with Gord Bamford, New Country 98.9.

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7: Everything looking good on the 401 from Belleville to Brockville right now, with traffic moving smoothly in both directions in Gananoque, Kingston, and Napanee. For weather, there's a yellow advisory frost tonight. It'll be partly cloudy with a chance of showers and risk of a thunderstorm this evening, then clearing overnight with a low of +2. Tomorrow, it'll be sunny in the day, then partly cloudy overnight, high 16, low 12. And Sunday, cloudy with a chance of rain, high 18, low 11. 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

New Country Afternoon, Stella Lefty with Boston. She's playing in Toronto at the Opera House coming up on November the 12th. She's also got two shows at History in Toronto coming up January 12th and 13th. You can visit her website to find out more. Luke Combs, Rethink Some Things, New Country Afternoons.

New Country Afternoons, Eddie Rabbit, I Love a Rainy Night. If you love the 90s classics, well, we've got just the thing for you, our 90s throwback long weekend, officially getting underway just after 5 o'clock. We're so close to that Thanksgiving long weekend. Lainey Wilson, John Mayer on New Country Afternoons.

Kingston's New Country 98.9. I'm Trinette. You may have heard me talking about Peter Pan, a play for all ages. This is happening tomorrow at the Spire. So live interactive theater performance, and it's happening at 11 a.m. This is really fun for the kids. It's not a show where they need to necessarily sit still. They can be part of the show. Plus, Bri the Magic Guy is going to be there doing his roving magic around the Spire to 82 Sydenham Street. Again, the show is at 11 a.m. tomorrow. I will be there. I hope to see you there, too. You can get your tickets at thespirekingston.org. They will have some tickets available at the door, too. We'll see you there tomorrow. Peter Pan, a play for all ages. 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
0: 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Traffic and weather together.
8: Traffic on the 401 West is moving a little slow just past Kingston, but otherwise everything is looking good from Belleville all the way to Brockville. For weather, there's a yellow advisory frost tonight. It'll be partly cloudy with a chance of showers and risk of a thunderstorm this evening, then clearing overnight with a low of +2. Tomorrow, it'll be sunny in the day, then partly cloudy overnight, high 16, low 12. And Sunday, cloudy with a chance of rain, high 18, low 11. Winter doesn't wait for the first snowfall, and neither should you. 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

New Country Afternoons. I'm Trinette. If you're able to, I want you to close your eyes to envision this. Scientists have discovered a prehistoric animal that looks like something part otter, part beaver, part platypus, and it lived alongside dinosaurs. Mother Nature may have been experimenting that day. Think as a drug. Here's Riley Green on New Country Afternoons.

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1: I'm Ken Hashizumi, keeping you in the loop this afternoon. Belleville police are thanking the public for its support as Constable Jeff Smith continues recovering from serious injuries suffered in the September 20th shooting outside a synagogue. Belleville's police chief says the officer has undergone multiple surgeries and is improving each day. The service also reaffirmed its commitment to oppose hate and violence in all forms. OPP are reminding people to make safe choices this Thanksgiving weekend as part of Operation Impact. Officers will focus on impaired, distracted, and aggressive driving along with seatbelt and child car seat use. Drivers are being urged to stay sober, slow down, and use proper safety equipment. We are taking a look at the candidates running in this year's municipal elections in Kingston. Today, we are featuring the Portsmouth District, where the incumbent will return next term. Don Amos was acclaimed after no one else put their name forward when the deadline for nominations closed back in August. Even though he does not have to campaign for the seat, he says he still wants to hear from constituents.
2: I have been going out knocking on a regular basis in my district, and part of that is to build my mandate for the next 4 years of what my district's concerns are.
1: Those issues include roads, affordability, and doctor shortages. You can read more about the candidates on our special municipal elections page at KingstonDaily.ca. The Queen's Gaels football team put their 5-0 record on the line when the Windsor Lancers visit Richardson Stadium tomorrow afternoon. Head coach Steve Snyder says the Lancers have several ways to attack that makes them difficult to prepare for.
3: You know, they do a lot of things really well, and physically they've got so many impressive athletes, especially on the defensive line. You know, it's for the last couple of years they've had pretty much the best D-line around, and it doesn't seem to be any different this year.
1: Game time is at 3 p.m. Staying with football, Hall of Fame player Mike Ditka has died at the age of 86. He was the head coach of the 1985 Chicago Bears that won the Super Bowl that season. In the CFL, it's Hamilton at home to Edmonton while Ottawa travels to BC. On the ice, the Frontenacs head to Brampton tonight to take on the Steelheads. New Country 98.9 has Upper Canada Fuel and Burner Frontenacs hockey with Jim Gilchrist starting at 7. Four games in the NHL, including Winnipeg hosting Anaheim. The next time you are scrolling through your phone, visit KingstonDaily.ca and see what Kingston is talking about. 401 traffic and weather together next.
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0: 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Traffic and weather together.
8: Traffic on the 401 West is moving a little slow just past Kingston, but otherwise everything is looking good from Belleville all the way to Brockville. For weather, there's a yellow advisory frost tonight. It'll be partly cloudy with a chance of showers and risk of a thunderstorm this evening, then clearing overnight with a low of +2. Tomorrow, it'll be sunny in the day, then partly cloudy overnight, high 16, low 12. And Sunday, cloudy with a chance of rain, high 18, low 11. 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

New Country Afternoons. I'm Trinette. We've officially started with our 90s throwback long weekend. Brooks and Dunn with My Maria, released in 1996 from their Borderline album. Wasn't originally their song. B.W. Stevenson first recorded and released it in 1973 and took it to the top 10 on the Billboard Hot 100. Ronnie Dunn, of course, sings lead with that unmistakable high voice, and it won Brooks and Dunn a Grammy for Best Country Performance by a

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1: 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Traffic and weather together.
7: Traffic on the 401 West is moving a little slow just past Kingston, but otherwise everything is looking good from Belleville all the way to Brockville. For weather, there's a yellow advisory frost tonight that will be partly cloudy with a chance of showers and risk of a thunderstorm this evening, then clearing overnight with a low of +2. Tomorrow, it'll be sunny in the day, then partly cloudy overnight, high 16, low 12. And Sunday, cloudy with a chance of rain, high 18, low 11. 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

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Tomorrow, we're going to have a whole lot of fun. Peter Pan, a play for all ages, a live theater experience, is coming to the Spire. 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Bri, the magic guy, will be doing some roving magic as well. 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We'll see you there tomorrow. 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

New Country Afternoons and your Thanksgiving throwback long weekend. Neil McCoy, No Doubt About It, released in 1994 from the album of the same name, and it became Neil McCoy's first number one country hit on Billboard. Here's Jelly Roll, Hands Up, New Country Afternoons.

New Country Afternoons, Nate Holler, Tennille Towns with Backfire. Nate Holler just released a brand new song called Can't Stay Here. Check it out. And he's joining, of course, the Reklaws and Dean Brody on the Hometown Heroes Tour. Next show will be coming up at the end of the month. They'll be playing in Grand Prairie, Alberta. And then some shows happening in BC, Saskatchewan, and Manitoba as well. Dan and Shay, Say So, New Country Afternoons.

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7: Traffic on the 401 West is moving a little slow just past Kingston, but otherwise everything is looking good from Belleville all the way to Brockville. For weather, there's a yellow advisory frost tonight that will be partly cloudy with a chance of showers and risk of a thunderstorm this evening, then clearing overnight with a low of +2. Tomorrow, it will be sunny in the day, then partly cloudy overnight, high 16, low 12. And Sunday, cloudy with a chance of rain, high 18, low 11. 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

Jackson's New Country 98.9. Tim Hicks, the pilot. Go to the Ale House tonight. Gord Bamford, as long as there's a bar tour getting underway this evening. Congratulations to all of our winners who picked up tickets. At last check, there will be some tickets available at the door. Gord Bamford at the Ale House tonight. 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
1: 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It includes two playground areas, a basketball half court, an open play area, and a looped pathway. There are also seating areas, a picnic table, and bicycle racks. The city says landscaping was also completed as part of the project this summer. With the Thanksgiving holiday, there are a number of places that will be closed. They include government offices, banks, post offices, libraries, and city-owned facilities. Beer store and LCBO will also be closed, but many grocery and retail outlets, including Walmart and Cataraqua Center, will be open, most with limited hours of operation. Kingston Transit will run on a Sunday schedule, and garbage collection will be pushed back a day. It is Upper Canada Fuel and Burner Frontenacs Hockey. Kingston visits Brampton tonight at 7. Catch all the action on New Country 98.9 with Jim Gilchrist on the call. To the NHL, Winnipeg is home to Anaheim in one of four games on the schedule. The Queens Gales football team will be seeing a Windsor Lancers squad tomorrow afternoon that pounded the stuffing out of York last week. Linebacker James Gillingham says their quarterback, Kareem Cotton, will be one guy they will be paying attention to.
2: The way he can take off with the ball, and then let alone he can throw it too, right? So he's definitely up there with the top quarterbacks in this conference.
1: Kickoff at Richardson Stadiums at 3 p.m. CFL action sees Edmonton in Hamilton and BC entertaining Ottawa. Former Chicago Bears head coach Mike Ditka has died at the age of 86. He coached the Bears to a Super Bowl championship in 1985. The next time you are scrolling through your phone, visit KingstonDaily.ca and see what Kingston is talking about. 401 traffic and weather together next.
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7: Traffic on the 401 West is moving a little slow just past Kingston, but otherwise everything is looking good from Belleville all the way to Brockville. For weather, there's a yellow advisory frost tonight that'll be partly cloudy with a chance of showers and risk of a thunderstorm this evening, then clearing overnight with a low of +2. Tomorrow, it'll be sunny in the day, then partly cloudy overnight, high 16, low 12. And Sunday, cloudy with a chance of rain, high 18, low 11. The temperatures are dropping and winter driving is getting closer. 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

Texas, God Bless Texas, is part of our country throwback, a long weekend, released in 1993 from their album Big Time, one of the band's most recognizable hits. 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Shaboozy Cowgirl, New Country Afternoons.

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7: Traffic on the 401 West is moving a little slow just past Kingston, but otherwise everything is looking good from Belleville all the way to Brockville. For weather, there's a yellow advisory frost tonight that'll be partly cloudy with a chance of showers and risk of a thunderstorm this evening, then clearing overnight with a low of +2. Tomorrow, it'll be sunny today, then partly cloudy overnight, high 16, low 12. And Sunday, cloudy with a chance of rain, high 18, low 11. 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

Country Afternoons, Thanksgiving long weekend. When are you having your Thanksgiving meal? And when it comes down to it, what's a Thanksgiving food you could eat an entire plate of? Jennifer says stuffing. Forget the turkey. Just give me a mountain of stuffing, please. Mashed potatoes and gravy, Mike says. He doesn't even need a fork, just a shovel. And Ashley says pumpkin pie. She'd even eat it for breakfast. Luke Bryan, Luke Combs. This is Finders Keepers, New Country Afternoons.

New Country Afternoons, Ken Mellon's Jukebox Junkie, released in 1994 from his self-titled debut album, and that song became one of his best-known songs, his only Billboard Country Top 10 hits. Here's John Morgan, Kid Myself, New Country Afternoons.

Country Afternoons, Keith Urban Straight Line. If you're celebrating a birthday today, you celebrate with some country folks. Megan Maroney turning 29, Scotty McCreery turning 33. It also would have been John Lennon's 86th birthday. And tomorrow, John Prine would have turned 80, and they're holding some special celebrations in honor of that. New Country Afternoons.

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0: 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Traffic and weather together.
10: Traffic on the 401 West is moving a little slow just past Kingston, but otherwise everything is looking good from Belleville all the way to Brockville. For weather, there's a yellow advisory frost tonight that'll be partly cloudy with a chance of showers and risk of a thunderstorm this evening, then clearing overnight with a low of +2. Tomorrow, it'll be sunny in the day, then partly cloudy overnight, high 16, low 12. And Sunday, cloudy with a chance of rain, high 18, low 11. Winter doesn't wait for the first snowfall, and neither should you. 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

New Country Afternoons, Owen Wrigling, me with Oak My Hometown. Maybe heading to your hometown for the Thanksgiving long weekend. Take us with you anywhere. 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And however your Thanksgiving weekend looks, thanks for having us along with you. We'll continue with those 90s throwbacks too. Calories consumed while you stand in the kitchen this weekend before Thanksgiving dinner, they don't count. Happy Thanksgiving. I'll talk to you soon on New Country Afternoons.

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1: Live from CAA Arena in Brampton, Ontario. Hockey League action tonight between the Kingston Frontenacs and the Brampton Steelheads. Good evening, everyone. Jim Gilchrist along with Jack Clark. 4-4 on the year right now. The Fronts after a big win last night up in Barrie, 7-4. And Jack, certainly momentum, certainly caring for the Fronts into this one, hopefully against the winless Brampton Steelheads, who are 0-5-1-1 on the year. 4 unanswered goals there last night, winning that one for the Colts. Fronts hoping to carry that momentum into tonight's game.
2: Yeah, shaky start in Brampton almost 24 hours ago now, but they did a really nice job of building momentum throughout the game. And Jim, we talked about it a lot last night and this morning as well. Probably their best period of the season was that third period in Barrie last night. Cork's Alex Mishiak, he was the hero last night. 4 goals in a game. It's not something you see very often. And, you know, talking to the team today at things like breakfast and lunch and pregame meal, you know, they're excited to bring that momentum that they built last night in Barrie here to Brampton tonight.
1: No surprise that rookie Royden Smith getting the starting assignment here tonight because of the 3-3 for the Frontiers. So Troy Mann going back to veteran Minchak tomorrow afternoon in Brantford.
2: Yeah, chance for Royden Smith. He hasn't played since it was that game in Kitchener. I believe it was September 27th. And, you know, he allowed 5 goals in a losing effort that night in Kitchener, but I thought he played pretty well. He had, of course, the 2 wins at the start of the season opener in Peterborough, the home opener against Ottawa, where he was fantastic. He had a tough start against Brantford, but you can't really blame him there. And then he bounced back nicely on the Sunday in Kitchener. So, and we haven't seen him since. It's been all Matthew Minchak since then. So a chance for the rookie to get the net again tonight. And I know he's excited. And I think he's going to play really well.
1: Can't take them too easy against the winless Steelheads here tonight. 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
6: Men, are always a pleasure to you to talk to you after a ping win last night there over the... Where are we anyway? Of course, over the Barrie Colts, come up with a couple of big points out of a tough building there, but really took over, I thought, late in that second period and over into the third, just took command right from there on.
7: Yeah, players certainly reminded the coaching staff post-game that was the first Fronts win in that building since 2023, so obviously nice to get a win up there, and I thought our game got better as it moved along. Certainly the first period was a little bit scrambly for me, but I thought as the second, and specifically the third, we started seeing some signs of, you know, some of the things we've been working on here and preaching on a daily basis, so that was great to see. And of course, 7 goals never helps, and I certainly think through 8 games, offensively, you know, it's the team is doing very, very well, and I think we're second in the league now in goals for, but again, got to continue to work on that goals against here.
6: Big win by Mishiak, of course, 4 goals here, kind of spread that around in there, but the 2 big ones there in that first period took control of that one at that time. Sure, they were still playing catch-up right there, but overall game for him up front there.
7: Yeah, probably one of his best players or best games as a front. Not particularly because he got the four goals, which is awesome. I think that he certainly can be a dominant player this year as a 19-year-old. He's strong, skates very well. He's got a good skill set and a good shot. Mies, at the end of the day, consistency is certainly something that we've been talking to him about and preaching with him since we acquired him last January. And, you know, if he becomes a consistent player, he's certainly going to be near the top of the scoring board in the league, in my opinion, because he's got that ability.
6: And that back on the blue line there, of course, adding a couple of goals with Mondu and assist there as well. But more defensively, he and Williamson just playing great together. That solid duo back there.
7: Yeah, you know, you need, Mondu is a 19-year-old, and Willie is not only an overage your captain, they got to be our best pair every night. And we spoke to them earlier in the week about the consistency and how much we need them to be, solid every night. You know, it's very difficult, as you know, in the game of hockey when you play 68 games to be perfect and great every night. But certainly as a first pairing D, we need them to be solid. But overall, I thought the D played with much better gap last night, and that was something we talked to them a lot about, and we're going to continue to harp on going into next week's practice. We got to continue to get these younger D, specifically the four guys that didn't play full time with us last year, on the same page as our three returning guys. And when I think those seven guys are in sync and playing our system to a T, I think they can be a good set of D back there for us.
6: Kind of moving the guys around a little bit out of the four lines here, but the big change, of course, back in goaltending because of the 3-and-3 here again this weekend.
7: Yeah, Smitty's turn. You know, it's been a couple of weeks there. You know, obviously his last start was in Brantford, and after three against, we had to get him out of there, and then certainly, you know, played a very solid game in Kitchener. Didn't like the two puck playing goals, but overall stopping the puck, he was good. So, you know what, he's had a good week of practice, and it's his turn today, and hopefully he gives us some big saves to come out with the victory.
6: Again, can't take it too lightly. They're still looking for their first win, so still kind of hungry. They got to be in that one right now in their own building, of course, before they move down to Cornwall for a couple of games. So you think they're going to be a little hungry there tonight?
7: Yeah, you know, a team that's trying to find their way with a lot of new players, certainly like a lot of the teams in the league this year. So they're going to be scrambling coming out of the gate. And for us, you know, we just got to kind of build our game and continue to try and improve, because, you know, we do feel as a coaching staff we can be at the upper echelon of our conference when it's all said and done in March. But you got to get there, and you got to win these type of games and not give them any life. So with them not playing last night, I'm sure they're going to come out with a lot of energy and getting in on the forecheck, which seems to be one of their strengths. But for us, we'll just have to weather the storm early. So we'll have to come up big with a couple of saves, and then hopefully we can take over the game.
6: Best of luck in this one here tonight.
7: Okay, thanks. The Great Canadian Getaway.
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1: Live from CAA Arena in Brampton, Ontario. 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Kingston Frontenacs visit the Brampton Steelheads. Only time we'll be in this building against the Steelheads this year. In a couple of weeks, we'll be down in Cornwall against the Steelheads. That'll be actually a week from this Saturday down in Cornwall against the Brampton Steelheads. A couple of games down there in Cornwall. Ottawa on the Friday night, on the 16th and the 17th on the Saturday, hosting the East Frontenacs once again down there in Cornwall. Right from the space off at center, ducked down just inside. Steelhead blue line, Snyder right in on the forecheck, heavy there, trying to snap it along there with Kuzma, but clear down the ice here, wide to the left of Smith. Royden Smith, the rookie, as we mentioned in our pregame. Starting goaltender for the Frontier to our broadcast left for this one here tonight. And to our right for the Brampton Steelheads, also a rookie, a Finn import draft in Oskari Armajarvi. Clear down in, just wide on to the left of the goal, and Kuhlman testing Armajarvi right off the bat here in the opening 30 seconds, holding on the faceoff to his left.
2: Alex Kuhlman looks dangerous once again. Held pointless last night in that 7-4 win in Barrie, but he had a couple of great chances. He does that nice little toe drag release. We just saw it there, but a nice save by the Brampton goaltender and a faceoff on his glove side.
1: Faceoff to the left. Both teams make up changes right away here in their opening 30 seconds of play with this faceoff. Coming down here to the left of the starting netminder, the Finn goaltender, rookie for the Steelheads. A lot of rookies into this Steelheads team, just like we saw a lot of rookies in the Barrie Colts lineup there last night too, Jack, to another rookie-laden squad.
2: Yeah, very similar matchup tonight for the Frontenacs, and that's why we'll see if the Frontenacs are able to carry that momentum as the more veteran, kind of more experienced, older team in this game tonight. It was an interesting weekend setup-wise because you got these two games to start the weekend and then Brantford tomorrow, and of course we know how the Bulldogs have been to start the year. So, interesting setup for this 3-3 where Barrie and Brampton kind of kick things off. Very similar in terms of on paper.
1: Yeah, lots of goals scored here for the Fronts. The second high in the OHL for goals coming into this one at 37, as we mentioned there tomorrow afternoon then, with tomorrow at 40. So hopefully Fronts will be even taken ahead of the Brantford Bulldogs in that department heading into tomorrow afternoon's game. Clear just down in front of the Steelheads goal. Now at the other end of them, 16 goals for in their series so far this year in seven games. Third lowest in the OHL coming into this one here tonight. But again, don't take too lightly here in junior hockey. That one with Pobajal trying to clear it out on this left point, but that has been blocked in over on that left side. And Mitkowski tried a shot from that left side for the Steelheads. That was blocked, cleared over, and Goldier jumped up into the play looking for an open puck there. Has to also back to the bench now to replace the D here. So getting back out here, Christie over on that right point. Adjustment checked his man there inside the blue line. That had been tied up inside the blue as that had been cleared away from Stankoven in on this left side. Stankoven in on the forecheck. Import draft last year for the Steelheads. Still in on the forecheck. Christie back of the goal. They're trying to move it out here for the Fronts. Quickly out on this right side. Trying to break it over on that right wing to get it in over on that left side. But that unblocked over on the left point as Newman had blocked it away over at center ice for the Steelheads. The center, Christie, will try it again. And up inside the blue here is trying to trap it there with McLean. Trying to hand off to Butter. He was open there to the left, just to the goal there of Amajarvi. Clear to the right point. Nice little move to keep Christie inside the blue. Shot in wide. Butter just unable to capture that rebound. Kept to the left point briefly here. And then Wright tried to hold it inside the blue, but McLean with it. Long shoot in there off Amajarvi, deflecting wide. Butter jumping on that loose puck in the corner there to the right of the Steelheads goal. Try to get it back here to Williamson. Tee up a shot. Back to the left point. The Fronts were in the process of a change here, but it's cleared on goal, and Amajarvi very cautiously just holding on face off to his right.
2: That was a great play by Dante DeAndrea to keep that puck in, and he kind of swatted it down, helped Amajarvi cover that puck up, but now he leads to an offensive zone faceoff where it could have been a chance the other way for the Steelheads. So credit there to Dante DeAndrea to test out his vertical and keep that puck in.
1: 2:29 gone by in this opening period, and just the shots on goal here, right, trying to drop it back of the goal here for the Steelheads. Tried to let that long shoot in just go wide to the right of the goal, but the one shot on goal that was cleared in wide to the left of the goal, and icing going to be called here against the Steelheads.
2: Fourth line out there right now for the Frontenacs: Logan Prudhomme, Roman Van Acker, Ty Robar. This was arguably my favorite line last night in Barrie. This is the young kids. Ty Robar, he had a goal and an assist. He was a third star last night. I remember a game here at the CAA Center last year where he had two goals as a call-up, so Ty Robar likes this building a lot. He's got a point. He's got 2 points last night, trying to build on that momentum. I think this fourth line is going to have a lot of action here again tonight in Brampton.
1: Pridham on this faceoff here for the Frots as a little bit of line juggling going around. The same guys that we saw here last night in that win in Barrie, but just some line juggling here and there, just kind of moving the chairs around there, and just by the same deck that we had there last night. And that went back to the right point. Robar with a goal score. and third star in the night. Got it back here for Pridham, just unable to tee it up for a shot inside the blue line. Knocked away there, and Domiglio had cleared it down inside the Kingston blue, just wide to the left here of Smith, and dumped out to center. So relieving the pressure here very quickly. Pridham heading right through the slot, looking for any big pass or shot. Kicked away there as Amajarvi standing right up to that low shot. And Williamson had jumped up into that play, and Pridham was looking for any rebound there. It jumped in on the play. Cleared out to center and all the way back here to the Kingston blue line. And Williamson will turn it right back up here, trying to catch the Steelheads on a change. That was cleared in wide to the right of the goal and just trapped off into that right corner. Well, the Steelheads just looking control to clear it out of the zone here right away. But that had been knocked down and outside the blue line. Hunting in on play and just kicked away there on an alert play right on goal. On just the first shot on Smith here, really, here tonight. Krilliman had got it back to the right point. Goalier trying to tee up a shot inside the blue line. Unable to get the shot even back here for Snyder as they just reverse spots here. Now Goalier back inside the blue line. Dodging away from a couple of checks here. Neat moving to keep it inside the blue. Takes the shot and that went off. Amajarvi and off into the corner. Into the right corner here, and the Steelheads unable to move it out. Again, Goalier, nice play to read that play to take it away out here at center. Trying to move it out at center, but Amadovsky couldn't move it out. Duck it back to the blue line, but Snyder will take control. Kuzma right behind him. The back ender by Snyder directed wide. It was blocked in front of Amajarvi. Got a hold of it again here, and a penalty coming up here. Going to go to Kingston, I believe, here for a high stick. They had possession of the puck and getting the penalty, but it's going to go to Brampton on the penalty. It was Kingston with a puck when it was called out.
2: I think it might have happened when Nolan Snyder kind of started the rush. He kind of just had more space than I think he thought he did. Just kept going, and all of a sudden he was surrounded by four Steelheads right in front of the crease, and I saw a lot of arms and stick goes up. I didn't see a stick catch his chin or anything like that, but that would be my best guess on where the penalty was drawn. Nonetheless, the Frontenacs going to the power play for the first time here tonight.
1: First power play of the night for either team. Amadovsky getting a high stick at 4:36. Face off there to the right of Amajarvi, and the power play, 10th overall in the OHL for the Frontenacs coming into tonight's game, and the Steelheads are 15th overall in penalty kill. So pretty well the same spot power play where the Fronts were last night going into OHL action last night. 10th overall in over power play. Goalier jumped up into the play but couldn't gather in a pass over on that left side. Has it again, trying to get it back to this left point as it was just keeping in here with McLean over on that circle, just wide open here to the left of Amajarvi, but can't get it to him, and it's cleared down the ice inside Kingston blue. Minute 20 remaining now in that penalty, and Amadovsky of the Steelheads, and we played 5:18 of this opening period. And still scoreless, but the Frauds pressing on a power play. That one just chopped in wide to the right of the Steelheads' goal and back out to center with a minute now remaining in that power play here for the Frauds. The first one for either team early in this one here tonight. Just 5:37 gone by in this opening period. Getting it back out here to center. Checked away as McLean had just kept in here with right over in this right side, but again, another man open on this right side, but couldn't get it over there to him. And clear down the ice here again. So good job by the Steelheads to just clear it away from any opportunity the Frauds have had getting something going inside the Steelhead blue line on this power play. Just 30 seconds to go.
2: Yeah, really aggressive penalty killing by the Steelheads here. The Frontenacs have had a hard time even getting over the blue line, let alone set up a power play.
1: Taken away again here with four Fronts around the Steelhead player, but just falls in the corner, but still killing the time now, down to 18 seconds remaining in this power play. Pridham down the right side inside the blue line. Williamson, a long feed over on that right side, a little too hard and deflecting off into the corner away from the play, and the Steelheads again just chop it down ice. That'll do it for that power play. 6.5 minutes gone by in this opening period, and unsuccessful for the Frauds on this early power play to get that first goal, and I think really to keep that momentum going here. Jack, we talked about the momentum into this pregame to just keep it going.
2: Yeah, but an interesting start here for the Frontenacs. They've had a couple of good chances as Robart cuts the net there, but he loses the puck. But it's been this fourth line that's out there right now with the best shift of the game so far, led by Ty Robart.
1: And Butters stopped on that rush here and turned back inside Kingston blue, but the Steelheads in the process of a change, so couldn't really do anything inside the Kingston blue, so brought back out here. Robar's long shot in there, looking for a big rebound, but it just kind of died off the end boards, and Butter on the far side couldn't really do anything with it. Keeping it on the forecheck, though, good hustle by Butter to keep it in over on that other wing. and try to keep it inside the blue line here. Back of the goal, and Rovard hustled back there with Butter, heading off now to complete a change for the Fronts. Down at

0: Every weekend. Clears down ice wide to the right of Smith, handling it back over the goal, clearing it over on this right side. Goalier tried to tip it ahead, but it's shifted out to neutral zone here anyway. Getting inside the blue line is Quilliman, catching up to it into the corner, trying to block it here on a pass back here for Kuzma. Too hard there, but Kuzma still, or Quilliman putting in the battle there, and Goalier pinched in to try to keep it in, but checked out to neutral zone. And knocked away over on this left side, just stabbed down inside the Kingston blue line. Having a bit of trouble controlling it now, just swats it in wide to the right of the goal here by Yates. Yates keeping it on the forecheck here for the Steelhead. Just about had it away from Goalier, heading off on a change back on the D. Back to Snyder in the slot, and that shot kicked away and wide off into the corner. Snyder will jump on it here again. Bronze trying to break it out here for McLean to the left side, just away from Mondu, trying to pinch in on the left side. Back here to Williamson. Williamson back there, and McLean has it in the circle. Into the slot, and Mondu's shot was blocked right in front of Armand Jarvie. And again, kept in by Snyder. Dumped it in wide to the right of the goal. Has to hustle out to tag up here. Changing up anyway for the Frontier on this change, while the Steelheads will just take it back of their goal to start out a process to get out of their zone here with 9:20 gone by in this opening period and still scoreless.
1: Bad break for the Frontenacs there on that last chance. Alex McLean was all alone in the slot. He had the puck roll on him before he could get the shot away, or else it might have been 1-0 Kingston.
0: Close opportunity there on just kind of a rolling puck deflected wide here, and a long shoot in. Smith will grab that one and hold on, playing safely to hold on to that one to face off to his left. 9:36 gone by in this opening period. We're still scoreless for Upper Canada Fuel and Burner Frontz Hockey on New Country 98.9.
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0: Jim Gelfer's Jack Clark back at CAA Arena in Brampton. Scoreless here, first half of this first period.
1: Yeah, been an interesting start to this game, Jim. It feels like both teams kind of play the same sort of defensive strategies where the neutral zone feels like it's going to be really important tonight. Both defensive groups really aggressive at the blue line, and both sides are having a hard time breaking into the zone. The shots right now 7-2 in favor of the Fronts, but the Kingston really hasn't had that many high-quality scoring chances yet in this one, so it'll be an interesting battle to see who figures out how to break into the zone efficiently here first.
0: Face off to the right of Smith, deep in Kingston zone, 9:36. Gone by in this opening period. Five other games around the OHL tonight. Ken will bring us up to date during our scoreboard in the first intermission. Oshawa at Sarnia, Peterborough up in Sudbury, Erie in London, Kitchener up in the Sioux, and Owen Sound at Guelph. Icing called here against the Fronts.
1: Brody Cook out there now, back in the lineup last night. Of course, Adam Kelly dealing with an injury, considered week to week. So Brody Cook's getting an opportunity to get back in the lineup for the Frontenacs. He had an assist last night. This is a guy I just love to watch play, Jim. He just kind of runs around out there. He hits people. He plays with a lot of energy. And, you know, it seems to be once or twice a game, he just makes a beautiful play. So we'll see as he gets a bigger opportunity tonight moving up in the lineup. As he mentioned, Troy Mann shuffling his lines a little bit.
0: Right
1: from
0: that
1: night.
0: Face up, big kick there by Smith, and the rebound gobbled up here and cleared in by the four-goal man, Misiak. Cleared that one in just wide to the right of the Brampton goal. Is trying to get this one back out past Goalier on that right side. Tried to dump it back here with Anderson's help, tried to move it out on that side. Stumbling a bit, losing the puck off to the left of the goal here, but got it back again here over on this left side with it cleared away and trying to get it out. Popochal tried to move it out on that left side. A couple of assists on those goals by Misiak in the first period last night in the win in Barrie. Cleared in wide down here to the right of Armand Jarvie as they tried to break it back out here on this left side for the Steelheads to start the rush, and coming right in on Smith and score! Quick breakout, and this one for the Steelheads. Grab it here with Ardoff.
1: It's a rare mistake by a smooth-handed, smooth-skating defenseman, Dante D'Andrea. He just gets beat on the pinch, and it leads to a breakaway. Royden Smith got a piece of it, but did not enough of it, and the Steelheads take a 1-0 lead.
0: 10:40, time of the goal here in this opening period. Ardoff getting this goal. Keaton Ardoff scoring this one for the Steelheads to take this 1-0 lead just past the midway point of this opening period.

0: Well, the Steelheads up by this 1-0 count, 10:40 of this opening frame. So the Steelheads with that first goal here early in this one, just past the midway point of this opening period. And this one getting for the Steelheads to take this 1-0 lead, and that is his fifth goal of the season, the goal scorer leader for this Brampton team here so far this season.
1: Just under the glove of Smith on that one.
0: Clear down the ice here, just inside the Kingston blue, and that one just dumped, or the Brampton blue line just wide to the right of the goal, back to the point here now. Williamson trying to tee it up. Mondu just trying to let that go, but it was blocked with three Steelheads inside the blue, so couldn't get it through to Armand Jarvie. Long shot in, and Smith grabbing that one right in front with a couple of guys jabbing away at him in front of the blue ice, so holds on. Faceoff will go to his right. 8:47 left, opening period. 1-0 lead in favor of the Steelheads.
1: That was a close play at the blue line. Thought it might have been offside, but nonetheless, Van Williamson does a nice job of making sure that Brampton Steelhead stayed on the outside just to chip in on Roden Smith. He has no problem covering, holding on for whistle, but really veteran move there for the captain of the Frontenacs.
0: Well, the face-off down here to the right of Smith, deep in Kingston zone, so they have this 1-0 advantage here with a draw down here to the right of the Front's goal here, taking this 1-0 lead just past the midway point of the period now. 8:40 to go in this opening period, and this 1-0 lead in favor of the Steelheads there with that puck getting by goaltender Smith on the first real opportunity they had on a good, clear opportunity to take a shot on Steelhead, on the Smith on that one tonight. Trying to get it back to Christie from that right point. Got through into the slot, and a chop shot there by Pobuchal taken out of the play. He was halfway down on the ice here and really roughed up on it in front of the blue line there. D'Andrea takes it back of the goal to Christie. Right in front of the net, that went off a body and crashing into the right post here, and play going on here. They're going to have to stop the play here. They're going to whistle it down here. It was shot in anyway. And could have been called on an icing here against the Fronts anyway, but they're just fixing the net here now to see where this faceoff will go. Kind of confusion as to where they're going to go with this. The official kind of signaling it could be down here inside Steelhead blue.
1: I'm glad you said it first, Jim, because I was trying to figure out what was going on there. There was an interaction with Christie and DiMiglio after the play as well. Royden Smith was trying to put his net back on. The officials didn't know where the faceoff was. A weird sequence of events there, but looks like it's going to be on the blocker side of Armand Jarvie.
0: Yeah, faceoff down to the right of the Steelhead goal, so that answers that one very quickly for us. Would have been my guess, but anyway, 8:05 remaining now in this opening period, and this 1-0 lead in favor of the Steelheads. So this 1-0 advantage here in this first period. Ardaugh with that goal, fifth of the season, tops on the Steelheads team here at 10:40. That one just dumped in wide to the right of the goal, so that one will just take it in here with Neiman getting that assist. So the Steelheads take the 1-0 lead. Big scrum off to the right of the Kingston goal down here in behind the net. Still trying to dig it out here. Now got it back to the right point and a long shoot in there off Smith. It got it teared back over onto that right point, and Harding had kept it in over on that left side. Another shot had been knocked down back here at the left point as it was just covered in by Payton down here at the left point. So Patton shot deflected wide. Back now for the Fronts to come in. That drive stopped in front of the net and cleared eventually, just getting out here to center, trying to break over on that left side, but knocked away inside the blue line and just kept away there over on that left side by Kudryakinchev. So again, over bringing it over on this right side and out to center, knocking it down at center here in neutral zone, as again Williamson was checked up on the play. Got it ahead over on that left side, is taking it in. Amadovsky tried to move it over on that right wing. That one checked away, and back again over on this right side for Mondu to keep it in. Pair of goals last night for the defenseman, a Ranger draft pick, and our guest with Jack coming up in our first intermission coming up here tonight.
1: Yeah, great conversation with him. No spoilers, but he talked about how it's been a bit of a challenge trying to teach this young core of defensemen for the Frontenacs, kind of this new system for Kingston, and how they've done that from a leadership perspective as well. It's a very interesting perspective to hear.
0: 6:15 remaining before we hear on that interview coming up here with Jack with Andre Mondu. Pair of goals there last night in that one. Ardaugh with his fifth, and Carson coming along with Neiman getting the assist on that goal here tonight. So far for the Steelheads ahead by this 1-0 lead just past the midway point of this opening period, and really coming on here for the Steelheads. Kind of surprising the Frontiers so far. Looking for their first win of the season, remember. 0-5, 1-1 on the year here so far. And trying to come up with something in this one here tonight so far with a one-goal deficit against the Steelheads team here so far. So trying to come up with something here tonight with just the one-goal lead here for the Steelheads coming through this one so far in this one right now. But trying to come up with the equalizer here before the end of this period. 5:20 to go in this period. But back they come again. That one right through the crease of Smith on that setup by Mitkowski from that left wing. Going in wide to the left of the goal as the shots on goal in this opening period. 7-5 in favor of the Fronts here. Long shoot in there, just wide to the left of Smith. Tip in there again, just keeping the Steelheads inside the blue. But now the Fronts break it out here with a 3-on-2 inside Steelhead blue. Trying to move it and just away from Snyder over on that right side. Wide open in that circle to the left of Armajärvi. He's been pretty solid, has some shots from well out. That one up into the stick, up into the netting, wide to the left of the Steelhead goal. 4:52 left opening period. 1-0 in favor of Brampton for Upper Canada. Feel and Burner Frauds Hockey on New Country 98.9.
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0: Jim Gelker's Jack Clark back at CAA Arena in Brampton, late here in this opening period, down 4:52 remaining in this opening period, a 1-0 Steelhead lead.
1: Yeah, offensive zone face-off here for the Frontenacs. Been one of the few they've had so far in this first period, and it's been in a very aggressive Steelheads defense strategy here so far in this game. There just has not been a lot of room at the blue line. If you're the Frontenacs now, I think you got to turn to your speed. Guys like Alex McLean, Landon Wright, try to get a step on these defensemen, get around them, instead of trying to look for that first pass at the blue line, because it's just not there so far tonight.
0: Face-off out to the left of the Steelhead goal. Goodlier grabs it there, tipped it out in front of the net. They're just missing, and Goodman tried to tip that right in front of the crease. Snyder back here top of the slot. Another one just jammed wide to the right of the goal. Score! Or no, that one will not be in. Boy, I thought that one had been in here, Jack, but that one just...
1: He could have maybe told by my reaction. It went up in the air. My arm went up in the air there. It was a great play. Nice passing play north to west. Adam Goalier involved. Rosman Kuzma in the area as well. And Amanjarvi doing a nice job of kind of shutting that one down because it was a Frontenac on the back door all alone. It might have been Nolan Snyder who was there to tap that one in if it made it through. But nice passing there by the Frontenacs to set up a good chance.
0: Okay, sorry, jumping ahead of that play there. Wishful thinking there, but boy, it looked as if it had been jammed around there with Kuhlman right there, just missing that one out. Kept in again over on this left side, but now out here by Yates, getting it down inside. Kingston blue again. Henderson back here to grab it, just wide to the right of the goal. Big scrum developing back of the goal here again, but Steelheads are sending in a couple of guys in here deep and kind of really giving some pesky play here against the Fronts to get something generated from inside their own zone. There's a check away from the play there. Knocked down just wide in front of the goal, and now way back from interference called there, not let go. That one just been deflected wide and cleared in wide to the right of the goal as that deflected just wide as they had taken Pubashaw out of the goal, out of the play there rather, just outside the slot. His shot there, knocked down. It seemed that it was affected by that check there, a hip check there, away from the play there, Jack, that wasn't called, and he's still kind of slow about getting back to the bench here right now with a bit of a hiccup there.
1: Yeah, he gets back to the bench now. It looks like he's going to shake it off and be okay, but you're right. It was a hip check far away from the play there, so good to know Thomas Pobegel okay, but did look a little shaken up there on that last shift.
0: Cleared along right in front of the boards here, right in front of the Kingston bench here, and Williamson will hand it over on this left side and out quick for Mondu to get it down inside the blue. Tried to jam it wide to the right here. Armajärvi got a piece. No, it scores. That one did get through, and the Fronts have battled back to tie it on this shot again here. at 1-1. And this will just lead right into our first intermission here. Jack, go right ahead there.
1: Guess who? Andre Mondu stays hot. He had a couple of goals last night in Barrie, and very similar to that. Just a lot of time, a lot of space, walks in, lets it rip right through the legs of Amanjari, and it's a huge goal for the Frontenacs with 3:10 left in the first period. And how about Andre Mondu? Soon enough, he's going to be leading the team in goals here, Jim.
0: Well, we're kind of joking, like I said there. Well, a goal a game. Well, okay, all right. We're not going to be joking around about it. There he is. Gets another one right here, as had a couple there last night. And so happy that he's our guest here during our first intermission that he just wants to keep that right up and running here with this one here tonight. So nice goal here for Mondu, and getting this one his fourth of the year. He had a pair last night.
1: I don't want to give away the scouting report here, but maybe if you're the OHL teams watching this one, maybe put a little bit more pressure on Andre Mondu. He's got quite a shot from the blue line.
0: Clears that one by Armin Jarvie to tie it 1-1, 2:30 remaining. So all tied at 1. Butter getting an assist on that one. And this one coming late here in this opening period. That one at 16:50 of this opening period. So all tied at 1 apiece. They're from the right of the goal, and a lot of traffic around there, around Armin Jarvie, just in behind him there during the crease there. Big pileup, but that one had just been cleared away at the last second. So that one out to center, but dumped right back in again, and the Steelheads will take it back of their own goal here now as they take it out. He went over him from the left side here now with a minute 50 remaining now in this opening period. And this 1-1 tie now here late in the opening period here tonight at CAA Arena in Brampton. Mishiak will try to hand it off there, a bit too far for Bobuchel. So good to see him back out there after taking that check away from the play, kind of on the hip there, and he got up floating. But this one, icing called here against Brampton.
1: Looks like we'll get an offensive zone faceoff here with Mishiak and Cook out there as well. Goalier and Henderson, the defensive pair. And Adam Goalier's been all around the ice tonight. It seems like the puck's been on his stick a lot. He's so smooth. He's got nice hands, able to dance at the blue line. You can see why he was a second-round pick of the LA Kings this past June at the NHL draft. He's got so much offensive upside. But I think we're only seeing the start of it here in Kingston.
0: 10-5 shots here right now in favor of the Frots as we head into the final minute 28 of this opening period. Tying that one with Mondu late here in the period. That one crashing just wide to the left of Armin Jarvie has tried to shake him up in there as Cook tried to get a hold of it back out here at center, but dumped in wide to the right of the goal. So the Frots trying another rush here late in this period with a minute 10 to go. Again, wide open in front. That one just tipped in wide to the left of the goal. Trying to get a hold of it here on this left side. Cook tried to get it back to the right point. That was picked off momentarily. Now got out to center. Williamson back here, but trying to hold it up here over on this left side as Amadovsky knocked down on the play, and Williamson effectively taking out his play and just cleared it down inside the Steelhead blue line. Dumped out here on this left side, and Cartwright will take it over on this left side. Cartwright, long shot in, and that one grabbed there by Smith and held out. Faceoff will go to the right of the front goal with a bit of shoving here after the whistle with 40 seconds to go.
1: Van Williamson having one of his best periods of the season so far. He's made a couple of great defensive plays. He had an offensive chance earlier in the game, but you mentioned it, that play on Amadovsky. He just took him out of the play, yeah. Didn't even give him an option for a pass. So Van Williamson extremely impressive here to start the game in Brampton.
0: Face up out to the right here, Smith, with 40 seconds remaining in this opening period. So have stepped it up here, doubling up on shots on goal in this period as well here on the Steelheads late in this period here right now. So that's nice to see here with getting those shots on goal and really testing against this rookie netminder, the Finn import draft, Armin Jarvie. Long shot in and grabbing Smith and holding that one to the faceoff off to the left of the goal. 13-6, the shots here right now in favor of the Frots with 31 seconds to go.
1: That's something I'm tracking tonight from a Brampton perspective as well. Peter Green, he's in his second year, 14th overall pick in last year's OHL priority selection. He's been firing the puck a lot this year. Of course, the defenseman. A couple games ago, last Friday against Brantford, he had 9 shots on goal as a defenseman. He had 4 in his last game as well. He's averaging about 4.5 shots a game. So a defenseman, but he likes to get involved on offense, and that time he gets turned away by Royden Smith.
0: Faceoff to the left of Smith. And to win these faceoffs here for the Frots to continue, they did that especially last night, third period, when they got that lead in Barrie. protecting it there, winning those draws, and then getting out of the zone, getting out of danger. Mondu seemed to take an errant high stick there. Play goes right on, has cleared it for that right side. Wright trying to catch up to it. Will do so in the corner. Taken out of the play in there, but trying to move it away from Green. Got it back to the right point. Williamson just panning on it a bit, and that breaks it in, going on this left side. The shot stopped there by Smith, standing right up on that left side, and Stankoven blocked on that opportunity on the left, but Smith didn't give him any opportunity for any shot close in there.
1: Yeah, that's a really big save by Royden Smith to end that first period. Remember that one, as now we head into the intermission tied at one, but that would have been a heartbreaker for the Frontenacs. Royden Smith and his big, tall, 6'5" frame taking away a lot of the net there, and Stankoven didn't have a lot to shoot at. Tried to go five-hole. Smith sealed it up, and we remain tied at one.
0: 13-8, the shots on goal in favor of the Frontier after one period of play. Shots on goal in that opening period, and 1-1 here after one period of play. So Frontenacs with that goal there. It took them a little while later to get that tying tally, but of course, firing defenseman again here. Shotgun from a left point here for Mondu, coming up with another one here. And ironically, that's our first intermission coming up. Your guest after a review of our opening 20 minutes here, Jack, your chat with Andre Mondu here before we left the hotel for this one here tonight here in Brampton. So just fitting that one in very nicely.
1: It's like he knew. He knew that we were setting him up in the intermission, so he had to get a goal there at the end of the first period. But no, I think it's a big part of why the Frontenacs offense has been so good this year. Of course, it's the forward, Alec Mishiak. We saw him score 4 goals last night. Landon Wright's got 11 points on the season. Alex McLean's had a great start to the year. But it is the defensemen that are really generating a lot of offense. Andre Mondu, of course, that's his 4th goal in the last 4 games here, I believe, for him. So his stick's been on fire. But Matthew Henderson's gotten involved on the offense as well. He scored a goal a couple weekends ago. Dante DeAndrea provides a little bit of offense. Adam Gollier's got 5 points already this season. So a big part of why the Frontenacs are sitting right near the top of the league in goals for is courtesy of the guys on the back end.
0: Coming up, first intermission, we'll review the opening 20 minutes of this one here tonight in Brampton with this 1-1 tie between the Frontenacs and the Brampton Steelheads here after one period of play. Also, our chat with Jack Clark along with Andre Mondu, defenseman for the Frontenacs, New York Ranger draft pick. And back at our studio, Ken Ashizumi will bring us up to date on some of their action around the OHL tonight. Lots of action as per usual on a Friday night. 5 other games around the OHL. And, of course, one game this afternoon coming up tomorrow afternoon. That's the Frontenacs traveling into Brantford to wrap up these 3 games in 3 days. 4 games in the NHL tonight and a couple of CFL games as well here tonight. No action Major League Baseball until tomorrow, but Ken will bring us up to date on all the action in the OHL and NHL tonight so far here. A 1-1 tie here after one at CAA Arena in Brampton for Upper Canada Fuel and Burner Frontenacs Hockey on New Country 98.9.
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0: Back at CAA Arena in Brampton. Frauds come into this one 4-4 on the year after that big 7-4 win up in Barrie, losing only one of their last three. 38 goals, 4 on the season, now second high in the OHL behind only Brantford, who we'll see tomorrow afternoon with 40 going into tomorrow afternoon's game. Brampton still looking for their first win of the year at 0-5-1-1. That can be dangerous for a team looking for their first goal of the season and looking here tonight for that first win of the year here tonight with their seven games on the year so far, 0-5-1-1 on the year here so far. So looking for that first win. Here in this first period, first goal by Brampton with Ardaugh getting his team leading fifth of the year at 10:40 to open the scoring. But then Andre Mondu, his third of the weekend, fourth of the season, and that one came at 16:50 of this period, out shooting the Steelheads in that opening period, 13-8, and just the one power play early in the period there for the Frauds, unsuccessful in that one. One all tie here after one period of play. Jack Clark talked with Andre Mondu coming up next, then Ken will bring us up to date on five other games around the OHL and other action around the NHL here tonight as well before period two. For Upper Canada Fuel and Burner Frauds Hockey, a New Country 98.9.
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1: Here with Andre Mondu now before Friday's game in Brampton. Andre, we'll start with Thursday night in Barrie. We'll start where we must. A couple of goals for you from the blue line. One really nice one. The second one, first one, a little bit of a floater from the back of the net, but probably feels good to score a couple goals, eh?
15: Yeah, no, it's awesome. I'm not known to be a goal scorer, but when you can add on there and score a couple goals, it's pretty nice.
1: That's now 3 goals for you in the last week or so. Have you done anything to kind of change that and maybe bring a little bit more offense to your game? Is it just kind of the right opportunities?
15: I think it's just the right opportunities. I think 2 of my goals this year were off face-off plays. So I think just got lucky by winning the draw there and just doing our face-off plays. And the other one was kind of a fluke, but no, you don't see it on the scorecard. So
1: they all count the same. That was a really nice win for the team last night in Barrie, 7-4 over the Colts, a young Colts team, and especially that third period. It feels like it might have been the best period of the season for you guys. Is that how it felt from the bench?
15: Yeah, for sure. I think we've been struggling the last week or so with just our systems work, just getting the guys getting used to it, especially the younger guys. But I think we're all finding our groove now, and I think the second half of last game really we showed ourselves and we showed everyone else how we can play. So we just got to keep going with that and bring it to today and then tomorrow also.
1: What's that process been like working with the younger guys and kind of, you know, you're playing with Van, a new partner as well this year. What's that process been like to kind of, you know, for the system work to get these guys up to speed and for yourself playing with a new partner?
15: Yeah, with the new partner, it's just feeling him out, seeing how he plays, where he's going to be. So just building that chemistry. And then for the young guys, it's just getting used to the league. It's faster than U16 for those guys that didn't play junior last year. So for them, it's just to get used to it and just be able to take in information from the coaches and from the older guys in the team. So I think they're doing a great job, so they just got to keep going.
1: Tonight in Brampton, a team that's very similar to Barrie, you know, not so much, you don't want to call it a rebuild, but a younger team that's kind of had a lot of changeover in the last few years. How do you carry last night's momentum from the third period into a full 60 minutes tonight in Brampton?
15: Yeah, I think we can't change our game. We got to keep playing the way we've been playing. So we can't underestimate anyone, and we just got to stick to our system, play hard, and get things lopping.
1: It's a 3-3, the second 3-3 of the season for the Frontenacs. What's that like from a player's perspective to kind of get ready after playing late last night in Barrie, tonight again in Brampton, and then tomorrow afternoon in Brantford?
15: Yeah, 3-3s are always tough. It's you just got to be able to get good foods in, stay hydrated, and you just got to keep your body healthy, because three games in 3 days is pretty hard, especially on the road. So, yeah.
1: Mons, thank you for your time.
15: Thank you.
16: Too busy for the news? Not anymore. 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A new way for news. It's what Kingston is talking about.
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17: And the intermission scoreboard is brought to you by DoubleTree by Hilton, Kingston's biggest stage for celebrations, connections, and unforgivable moments. It is tied up at 1-1 between the Kingston Frontenacs and the Brampton Steelheads. Taking a look at other action going on in the OHL this evening, there are 5 games on tonight's schedule. Let's get to it. London Knights up 2-0 on the Erie Otters late in the first period there. Actually, it's just about to get into the first intermission. So it's 2-0 for the Knights over the Otters in London. In Sarnia, it's the Sting hosting the Oshawa Generals this evening, and the Sting are up by a score of 1-0. That game is in the first intermission. The Sudbury and the Peterborough Petes are leading the Wolves by a score of 2-1 in the first intermission there. Guelph Storm leading the Owen Sound Attack by a score of 1-0 late in the first period, about 2 minutes left to go in the first period. And just getting the second period underway in the Sioux, the Greyhounds are trailing the visiting Kitchener Rangers by a score of 1-0. Taking a look at PJHL action, Todd Division this evening, and one game going on in the Todd Division. The Napanee Raiders are hosting the Trent Hills Thunder, and midway through the first period, there is no score in that game. Moving on to the NHL, and there are 4 games on tonight's schedule. Let's run down some of the scores. Detroit and Seattle are tied at 1-1 with about a minute to go in the first period. In first intermission in Washington, the New York Rangers are leading the Capitals by a score of 1-0. Columbus hosting Pittsburgh, and it's the Blue Jackets up by a score of 1-0 in the first intermission. And in about 15 minutes from now, the Winnipeg Jets will be hosting the Anaheim Ducks. Moving on to football, and let's get to some CFL stuff. The Hamilton Tiger Cats home to the Edmonton Elks this evening, and the Elks are up by a score of 3-0 early in the second quarter. Coming up at 10 o'clock this evening out in Vancouver, the 0-15 Ottawa Red Blacks still looking for that first win of the season. They'll be taking on the 9-6 BC Lions. If you're planning on going down to Richardson Stadium tomorrow, don't forget it's the Queens Gales, the unbeaten Queens Gales, 5-0. They are going to be hosting the Windsor Lancers tomorrow afternoon at 3 down at Richardson Stadium. It should be a good game there. In Brampton, it is 1-1 between the Kingston Frontenacs and the Steelheads. Jim and Jack will have the call of the second period when we come back. 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
0: Jim Yelker's Jack Clark back at CAA Arena in Brampton, just with Seth Papiri, number two here tonight. Bronx and the Brampton Steelheads all tied at one apiece. That tying goal by the Bronx here near the end of the period, by the way, Mondu is fourth of the season, third of the weekend already. Butter and Williamson assisting at 16:50 of that period. 13-8, the shots on goal in favor of the Bronx as we go into this second period. And the Bronx went tied after one period so far this year at 1-0. And the Brampton Steelheads went tied after one so far, a record of 0-2 going into tonight's game here. So all set for this second period coming up. Do you want to serve it on the platter about the first goal of the period, Jack, or do you want me to scoop that in there for you?
1: Let's say this. How about this? In a 1-1 hockey game against a very young team, it's probably important that you get the first goal of the period. No, it is going to be important for the Frontenacs. I thought they got better as the period went along there. A little bit of a shaky start. They gave up the first goal of the game, but similar to last night in Barrie, kind of shook them awake when they gave up that first goal, and they played a lot better there. Andre Mondu, of course, with the goal. Van Williamson, Nolan Butter getting an assist. Van Williamson mentioned the defense earlier, up to 4 points on the season now in his sixth game of the year, so he's having a great year offensively as well. So trending in the right direction are the Frontenacs here after giving up the first goal of the game, and hopefully, again, like we saw in Barrie last night, they just get better and better as the game goes along.
0: Brampton, just like in that period, gave it a great effort anyway in that opening period of play here right now, and they did their last couple of games. They lost their last game 3-2 in overtime here against Saginaw, and also last Friday night, a week ago tonight, they lost again in Brantford 5-4 in overtime in that one as well. So they haven't been blown out of their seven games here so far this year, so the great effort has been there, but we just don't need it here tonight.
1: No,
0: thank you very much.
1: No, we don't want to be that first win of the season for the Steelheads, but you can see why they've been playing close games. I really like the way they play defensively. It's very aggressive. Amon Jarvi's been really good. He's, of course, the import pick from Finland. He's a bit of a shorter goalie, but man, is he athletic. He sprawls around in the crease. So you can tell they're close here in Brampton. Maybe just a couple more big guns up front as they get a little bit older. You know, they've got all those draft picks from the Tanner Adams trade that was made earlier in the season. They're in a division, the Central, that's you know, for the most part, wide open to start the year. So this is a Brampton team. You can tell it's close, but again, hopefully not that close here tonight.
0: Oh, set period number two for us, defending the goal to our broadcast left with rookie Royden Smith to our right and to our left, defending the goal here for the rookie Finnish netminder for the Steelheads here, Oskari Armakjärvi, in goal here tonight for the Steelheads. Armakjärvi has come up with some big saves here, been busy in that opening period. Long shoot-in just steered wide to the right of Smith, and that long shoot-in, top of the circle to the right of the goal. Out to the front, tried to break it out, but that had been tapped on a high deflection, now bounced out to center. Taking possession again there, just inside the Steelhead blue, and they clear it over on that right side, a bit too far ahead over on that right wing, but just checked away quickly. Kuhlman will bring it in. Drop pass there to Kuzma, top of the circle. Blocked there, a couple of the Steelheads right in the way, but persistent play. Got it back again to Snyder in the screenshot. Just deflected wide to the left of the goal there, as well as Kuhlman kind of slipped away from everybody, behind everybody, and deflected that one. Kuzma, another shot. Caught there by Armajärvi. It held out. Faceoff will go to the right, but great chances here in the opening 55 seconds.
1: Oh, man. Watching Alex Kuhlman's a lot of fun. You mentioned it that time. Kind of just snuck behind everybody. And as he gets older and you watch him play more OHL games, he does. He's not the fastest guy out there, but he's really big and he's super smart. You can watch him. You just saw him read the defense there. Just slowly kind of back away from everybody. Snyder did a nice job of finding him on the back door. Didn't quite get everything on the shot he wanted to, but just a really smart hockey play there by Alex Kuhlman, and it led to a great chance.
0: Anderson brings that one in, top of the circle to the right of the goal, let that shot go, but deflected just wide, brought back out to center, and Ardaw, the goal scorer for the Steelheads, to open the scoring here tonight. Broken up on a play just outside the Kingston blue line. We'll try it again. That one just chocked over on that right side, slowly wide to the right of Smith. Just knocks it in wide to the right of the goal as Green had been jumped up into the play from the D and clearing it wide to the right here. Another long shoot in, steered wide to the left of Smith. Green again will try from that right wing. Just handles it in over on that left side with Newman and unable to knock it down out here at center, but brought back by the Bronx inside the blue. Looking for Pobuchal over on that left side. Try to get it back here to Goldier, but again, taken by Pobuchal in possession all the way back here to the right point. Off a stick going to Goldier. Try to hand off, but deflects outside the blue here, but Pobuchal right there to cover up on the play. He's not showing any effects there from that check that he'd taken about midway through that opening period on a kind of a hip check. And that one had been knocked down on a stick up into the, or the puck going up into the bench area.
1: Pobuchal, quite the playmaker so far to start this season. He's got 9 points on the year. 8 of them are assists. Of course, we saw a couple last night on the Mishiak goals, as you mentioned. He had 3 in that 8-6 game against Erie. So more of a playmaker role this year for Tomas Pobuchal, but it's been quite effective.
0: A couple of minutes gone by in the second period, and this 1-1 tie between the Fronts and the Steelheads here in Brampton. They're at back of the Kingston goal down here to our right in the second period. Very early in this middle period. Pretty good crowd on hand here. CA Arena for this one here tonight. Ted cleared down just inside Steelhead blue. Got it cleared out over on that right wing by Dandria. And icing going to be called here against the Steelheads. It'll be brought down on the way back down into Steelhead zone here with 2:25 to go in period two.
1: I think this line for the front night is going to be important as this night goes on. It's Landon Wright, Nolan Butter, Alex McLean. McLean moving back into center after playing the wing last night, but with such an aggressive defense strategy by the Brampton Steelheads, it's going to be the speed of 36-9 for the Frontenacs that kind of breaks that wide open. And we're starting to see a little bit Frontenacs doing a better job of entering the offensive zone here in the second already.
0: McLean tried to get a hold of that one right from that faceoff, but not done properly again, so therefore another icing called against the front, so they can't change it up here. The faceoff will come down here to the right of the, the Steelheads, couldn't get the change here. I'll get it right here, and once effectively, and still, who's icing the puck here again?
1: That's okay. It's not like we're live or anything like that. You got as many chances as you want. I won't tell anybody.
0: Okay. That was another icing call against the Steelheads in that faceoff won by the Frontier to get it back to the left point. This one cleared with another one for Kuzma trying to move in for a setup here in the circle to the right. And that one deflected, score. That one from the shot from well out, and Did Kuhlman get a hold of that one here?
1: And that is another just really smart play by Alex Kuhlman. That time he goes to the net off of the faceoff, and he's got a Steelheads defenseman all over him, but he kind of curls off him, and as he's moving from one side to the other, he gets a stick on a shot from the point, deflects it through the pads of Arvin Jari, and that is a great goal by Alex Kuhlman. You can see the excitement for him, too. Kuhlman, that one feels good as the Frontenacs take a 2-1 lead here in Brampton.
0: 2:49, time of the goal is fourth of the year here for Kuhlman. Time of the goal here at 2:49 of the second period, but very timely to get that lead here in the second period. And there you are, that lead. First goal of that second period belonging to the Frogs. Just what we were wishing for on that checklist to begin the second period. And there we are, very early as well at 2:49. Kuhlman with his fourth of the year. Cleared in, right on goal, and Smith playing it safely. It just covers up. Faceoff will go to the right.
1: Jim, I don't want to bring up a touchy subject. I know you're a Dallas Cowboys fan, and we know how that game went last night.
0: Yes, I don't want to talk about
1: it. But Alex Kuhlman did a great job there. Almost ran a route, like the Dallas Cowboys receivers last night, to the net. Curled off the defender right in front of the goal, and it was very pretty from Alex Kuhlman for his fourth of the season.
0: I wish he had been in uniform of the Cowboys last night and run a route without dropping the ball or being intercepted somewhere with it. And, okay, don't get me going on my Cowboys here again. Another shot there from well out, that grab there by Smith.
1: It's my bad, Jim. I won't do it again. It won't happen again.
0: Yeah. Frats were running out all their routes last night, but my boys weren't. 3:20 gone by in the second period. 2-1, Kingston leads. So that first goal of this period, getting off to a great start in this period. So keep this momentum going. We talked about that right there. So the late goal in a period, early in the second one here, coming like we saw there last night, late in the second, three more unanswered in the third. So momentum shifting away to the Frogs, belonging to them here again tonight. Cleared in wide to the right here of the Frogs goal to get that faceoff and get it out. Great to see that, too. Win these faceoffs inside your zone and get out of danger. Set it up inside the blue here. Is that one for Cook? Bouncing in wide and right of the goal now. Got it back here to the left point. Just kept in here by Mundu on that left point. Cook just about trapped it in on that left side to get a shot in the circle to the right of the goal. Then he hustles back to get the puck here. Great back check, hand off to Mishiak. Mishiak back to the point. Bouncing puck. Mundu shot in, or Williamson shot. That one deflected wide to the left of the goal. Cleared in again, just keeping it in. Cook, good forecheck here again. All over the Steelheads inside the blue. Taking it back, and that one right out in front. Just tipped away from Cook again. They need a change here with Williamson hustling back here with Mundu. Inside the blue line, a shot deflecting wide to the left of the Frogs' goal. Taking it back of the net here as the Frogs need this change here. 4.5 minutes gone by in this second period to get that change in with Cook heading off to the Kingston bench. And we'll finish it up here with Mishiak heading off here shortly, and he will do so here now to complete that change. Cleared in wide to the left here of... Bouncing wide to the right of the goal as Kuhlman had just been another opportunity. He'd have been able to get that bouncing puck inside the blue. He would have had a wide open break. Gets it out here to center now with Snyder at the blue, but that had been checked away, cleared inside the blue. A bit too far on that left side, and no icing called here. Snyder got it back over on that right side. Good. Back check again here by the Frogs forwards, really standing up for the guys up front. Cleared again to the left point, a long shoot and deflected wide to the right of Smith. I don't think he could see even that with a lot of bodies in front of him. But Frogs get it out here to center now, led by Kuzma. In drop pass, Kuhlman couldn't get a hold of it. Top of the circle there to the right of the goal. Frogs looking for a change. Snyder had the stick chopped out of his hand there. And he was shaking that hand as he heads off and sitting down at the end of the bench. Let's hope everything all right there.
1: Yeah, it looks like he might have caught a stick up high as well. He's got a towel on the mouth.
0: Yeah, and no penalty
1: called. No penalties being called anywhere, but Nolan Snyder definitely getting some medical attention there from Brad Francis on
0: face
1: the bench.
0: Off, the icing called here, meanwhile, against the front. So faceoff coming down here to the right of the Kingston goal. 5:29 gone by in the second period, and a 2-1 Kingston lead. Faceoff down to the right of Smith, so we'll keep an eye here on Snyder. Hopefully he's going to be back here.
1: He took a bad hit last night in Barrie as well.
0: Yeah, exactly.
1: So Snyder taking a beating so far here this weekend.
0: Right from that draw, getting back to the point. So the shot here from Cartwright takes it from that right point, deflecting in wide to the left of the goal, and Cartwright will take it again. Long shoot in, deflected wide to the right of the goal, trying to keep it in here on this left side. Out in front and just out of reach into the slot, knocking that one away from Pettenbaugh, the second draft pick for the Steelheads this year, is taking it again back inside their own blue, but got it out to center. That'd have been knocked away again on the long feed through center. That one for Mike is through center and nicked away from him at the last second. So Roth tried to get a long shoot in from that right point, but that'd have been checked away. Dumped in just wide to the left of the goal, is trying to keep it in at this left point, but unable to get it back to that right point for the shot by Cartwright. They're taken at center and just tucked back in there. Van Acker tried to hand off for Pridham, but too far through the slot for him. Cleared to center and taken there. D'Andrea will just scoop it back in. Try to get Robar to get back out on tag up on the offside, but heading off right to the bench for a change for the Fronts inside their own blue line here on the forecheck. With a long feed over on this left side, and that one just been tipped away. D'Andrea tried to set it up for Butter on that left wing, looking for a nice break going in. Cleared with McLean, tried a bouncing puck here to the